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2: In this bulletin, Labor pushing for an upgrade on their under-16 social media ban, and Australia enters its ninth housing price downturn. With more, I'm Jaden James. The Albanese government says it's inexplicable why the opposition and Greens will delay passing an upgrade to the social media ban. The new rules would see the eSafety Commission get more power, and fines for tech giants would be doubled to $99 million. But there are concerns the legislation is being rushed. Communications Minister Annika Wells has told Channel 9 the law strikes the right balance and needs to pass before Parliament rises for the winter break.
3: Parents feel powerless to protect their kids online. This world-leading law is about giving them some armour to do that. The eSafety Commission has asked us to give us some more powers to help improve the laws. It's a four-page bill and it's been piffed off for an eight-week inquiry.
2: A study from the Molly Rose Foundation shows that 61% of under-16 Aussie teens still have access to social media accounts. House prices in Sydney are forecast to fall by up to 7% this financial year. Property platform Domain says Australia has now entered its ninth housing downturn in three decades. However, chief economist Dr. Nicola Powell says homeowners shouldn't be too concerned by the downswing.
4: Recoveries can actually happen quite swiftly, and they are normally driven by a cash list, and that cash list is often a cash rate reduction.
2: Brisbane house values are still remaining in price growth territory. Australia's peak seafood body has described new country of origin labelling laws now in effect as a game changer for local producers. Hospitality venues across the country selling ready-to-eat seafood are now required to label where their seafood is coming from. Seafood Industry Australia General Manager Julie Petty says many consumers would be surprised to know how much fish is being imported.
5: 64% of the seafood that we eat in Australia is actually imported. So for about 15 years, the seafood industry has been campaigning to bring the legislation for food service in line with retail, and this is the first step. It's the conversation starter.
2: Restaurateurs say having to alter their menus to reflect the changes will be costly. Queenslanders could travel to the United States more easily under a new government push for a permanent consular presence. Talks have begun with the US government to open a diplomatic post in Brisbane and removed cost barriers for interstate travel. Currently, Queensland can only access a passport, visa and other US services via New South Wales, Melbourne or Perth. In sport, there's a blockbuster in the AFL tonight, Brisbane taking on Geelong for their second repeat of last year's grand final. The Lions have named an unchanged side from last week's 43-point thrashing of the Swans. Ruckman Darcy Fort says they're finding form at the right time.
6: I think it's just great to see what our best footy looks like. Probably hadn't found it for a few weeks there in the middle of the season, but last week, yeah, really encouraging for the rest of the year. Geelong are a great team and it'll be a great challenge for us.
2: The Lions sit fifth on the ladder. That's the latest news in sport. I'm Jaden James.
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8: Good morning, making news on Pulse. The permission to trespass Winter Festival has returned to the state's northwest until July 15, with night markets and light shows among the highlights. A Tasmanian family of five has won an Australian Geographic Society National Adventure Award after spending nearly 700 days cycling through seven countries. And a new statewide service called Grief Care Tasmania has launched to connect people experiencing grief and loss with different kinds of support. 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
9: Weather for Hobart today, showers and 15 degrees. Tomorrow, showers and 13 and rather wintry on Saturday. Showers and a top of only 9 Saturday.

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1: I've got so much to be thankful for. Look, I got a roof and a bed.

Ultra 106.5, just like that song suggests, we are so, so thankful. And thank you so much if you played your part in particular. We, a couple of days ago, had our final day of the end of the financial year fundraiser. We sat around and we sit around about 80% of what we were hoping to hit, which is obviously a humongous feat as community, everyone playing their part, particularly in times that are so challenging for so, so many people. So a massive thank you as we continue to play, not just Christian music, but more pop music as well. This one, Justin Bieber, Hold On. A massive thank you from us to you.

will be there for you. 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

What do we do with power? All around us, we see it being misused with horrific consequences. I'm Tanya Harris of God Conversations. The problem is power can be so seductive. We tend to enjoy being able to make people do what we want them to do. Power can also be dangerous. Neuroscientists tell us it changes our brains and diminishes our empathy. Even Jesus was tempted by it. Some people say the solution is to reject power completely. Stay small and never allow yourself too much of it. That's one option. But a better option is to do what Jesus did. He rejected power when it was offered to serve himself, but embraced it when given for others. When he died and rose again, Jesus became the most powerful man on earth because his power was offered in service of love. He set an example for us all to follow. For more on having your own God Conversations, go to godconversations.com.

Ultra 106.5 gets to play Christian music. 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Thank you so, so much. Over the 2 days ago, I wrapped up the end of the financial year fundraiser, but over the course of June, we had so much generosity come through to this station. So on behalf of Ultra 106.5, on those who believe in having a Christian radio station, thank you so, so much.

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0: 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Now, tomorrow's going to be a massive day when it comes to sport. The Socceroos back at it again. And there's been calls after last week and the last watching party here in Hobart, calls for bigger venues to watch, bigger spaces.
1: The turnout here shows the demand and enthusiasm for live watch sites in Hobart. Some of the fans we spoke to want to see even more capacity, saying spaces like Salamanca should be opened up to allow even more people to share in the Socceroos spirit.
0: One of the many headlines in the 11 o'clock news bulletin coming up in minutes on Ultra 106.5. Don't go anywhere for it.

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1: In this bulletin, growing concerns over Australia's border security and Belgium progressing in the World Cup. With the details, I'm Jaden James. Parents are pleading with the opposition and Greens not to delay a push to strengthen social media laws. Michael Packey reports.
2: The Albanese government is keen to pass enhanced laws which would give the eSafety Commissioner greater power to crack down on tech giants flouting the under-16's social media ban. The new rules would also double the penalty to $99 million. Labor had been hoping to pass the changes today, but the opposition and Greens have teamed up to force an inquiry. Emma Mason, who lost her daughter to online bullying, says she can't understand the delay.
3: Families like mine, we can't wait to just get everything right.
2: But Liberal Senator Jane Hume argues more time is needed to scrutinise the changes.
4: It's really important that we get this right.
2: About 5 million social media accounts have been removed since the original law passed in December last year.
1: Michael Packey reporting. The federal opposition is warning Tuesday's alleged people smuggling plot has dangerously exposed Australia's borders. A boat reportedly carrying a dozen men arrived on the shores of a beach in far north Queensland, with a Taiwanese national being arrested. Shadow Home Affairs Minister John O'Dunham claims it's the result of government cuts to aerial surveillance by 20%.
5: When they first came to government, they reduced the hours of aerial surveillance, which is our main way of detecting boats before they get even close to the shore. They cut that by 20%. So that is something that is very alarming, and we're going to see more of this if they don't actually get their act together and respond appropriately.
1: Campers reported the group's arrival in Weipa. About 450 Australian men under 50 are expected to be diagnosed with prostate cancer this year. Men with a family history of the cancer are being urged to undergo regular screening. MARTA Private Hospital's Dr. Sam Davies says early diagnosis is key to improving a person's chance of survival.
6: The symptoms that men can get in terms of their prostate cancer is lower urinary tract symptoms, so that's increased frequency, urgency to go to the toilet, can also have some blood in the urine. But generally, they're quite late signs.
1: Prostate cancer was the most commonly diagnosed cancer in Australia in 2021. In sport, Belgium are through to the round of 16 in the World Cup after coming back from 2 goals down to beat Senegal 3-2 in dramatic fashion. A 125th minute penalty capped the historic comeback win. Here's the call from SBS.
7: One kick of the ball to surely decide a remarkable game. And he scores. Some may debate the decision. You cannot debate the finish. A stunning penalty.
1: Earlier, England beat the Democratic Republic of the Congo 2-1. That's the latest news in sport. I'm Jaden James.
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10: Good morning, making news on Pulse. A man who went on an hour-long knife rampage through a Launceston shopping precinct, slashing car tyres and terrifying shoppers, has been jailed by the Supreme Court. Tasmanian farmers are supplying growing amounts of local produce to the state's free school lunch program, now serving over 21,000 meals a week, including half a tonne of fresh vegetables. And police are investigating after CCTV appeared to show a man taking a Guide Dogs Tasmania donation dog from a cafe in Hobart's Centrepoint shopping centre. Get these stories and more on the free Pulse Tasmania app.
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11: And now for the good news from Isaiah chapter 43. 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
11: Expecting some showers around the place today, top of 15 degrees. Tomorrow, shower 2 and 13, and Saturday, rather wintry showers, and 9 on Saturday.

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1: 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A couple days ago was the end of the financial year fundraiser. Thank you so, so much for playing your part. In 5 minutes, we're going back to a time when this film was released.
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1: Spider-Man 3. That's absolutely iconic. Back in 2007, that one was released. And, well, we've got a classic by Good Charlotte coming up in 5 as well. 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

0: 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And that the next one coming up in 5 is by Toby Mack.
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Kids need to play in order to grow and develop, but certain types of play are better than others. I'm Deb Sorensen for Focus on the Family Australia. While all playtime is good for kids, creative play is especially beneficial. 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For more on raising kids who think outside the box, visit families.org.au.

That's Toby Mac and Speak Life. It's a nice message for you, talking about that opportunity that we have, not necessarily just as Christians, but as human beings, to connect with other people and offer a positive opportunity of connection rather than a negative one, to speak life into people rather than doing the opposite. Thank you so much. We get to play music like that. We get to talk in this manner because people gave financially. A couple days ago was the end of the financial year fundraiser. 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

Thank you so much for listening to Ultra 106.5, and a massive shout out once more to everyone here in Hobart, Tasmania, and even on the mainland, people getting involved supporting the end of the financial year fundraiser a couple days ago. We are here only because a community of Christians, and not just Christians, but people who believe in the importance of this message coming together to offer their finances. So thank you so, so much. And the 12 o'clock news bulletin is only moments away. Don't go anywhere here on Ultra 106.5. At the end.

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1: In this bulletin, the Royal Commission into Anti-Semitism continues, and One Nation takes over Labor and the Coalition in polling in Victoria. With the details, I'm Jaden James. The opposition argues Labor's new proposed penalties to the social media ban is being rushed, making the legislation less effective. The federal government is keen to double the penalty for tech giants that breach the under-16 social media ban. The new rules would also give the eSafety Commissioner greater powers to make sure platforms are held to account. But Liberal Senator Jane Hume argues the government's proposal needs greater oversight.
2: We're not entirely sure that the solution that she's proposed in a flimsy four-page bill is actually going to do the trick. There are tools that exist overseas that help parents make the decision to keep their children safe online. Those tools don't exist in Australia. We want to understand why that is.
1: Five platforms are currently being investigated by eSafety for potential non-compliance. The Royal Commission into Anti-Semitism will today hear the lived experiences of a Jewish human rights lawyer. The Jewish Council of Australia's Executive Director, Sarah Schwartz, will give evidence to the inquiry about the racism she's faced. Ms. Schwartz says she'll recommend that institutional responses need to shift away from silencing those who support Palestine.
3: I think those responses have really failed all of us, including Jewish people. They divide communities, they promote anti-Palestinian racism, and I think that they also go some way towards promoting anti-Semitism.
1: The commission is continuing in Sydney until the 10th of July. A leading pollster believes a surge in popularity for One Nation in Victoria could see the Allan government turfed out at the November state election. The latest Redbridge survey shows the Pauline Hanson-led party has overtaken Labor and the Coalition on primary votes. Pollster Tony Barry says with preferences, this would benefit the Coalition.
4: Labor preferences will probably get them over the line, somewhat ironically. The most Labor preferences will go back to the Coalition over One Nation. So if the final contest is Coalition and Labor or Coalition and One Nation, preferences from the third will probably get the Coalition elected.
1: The poll also shows the Victorian Premier's net favourability has dropped to minus 42%. In sport, Nick Kyrgios has given the strongest indication yet he is ready to retire, conceding he's played his last Wimbledon. After a long battle with injuries, the Aussie's return to the All England club has been cut short by defeat in the opening round of the men's doubles. Kyrgios admits he's increasingly struggling with the pressure as he strives to reach his former highs.
5: We all are on our different journey, but I don't know. I think I'm at a bit of a very odd stage because I feel like I'm still hitting the ball amazing, but I don't know, something's not there.
1: Novak Djokovic has defeated Stefanos Tsitsipas 6-3, 6-4, 6-2. And in the AFL, Bailey Smith and Tom Stewart both return for Geelong for tonight's clash against Brisbane, the Lions making no change to the side that beat Sydney last week. That's the latest news in sport. I'm Jaden James.
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8: Good afternoon, making news on Pulse. The Hobart City Council has unanimously backed a plan to formalise how it hosts live sites, fan zones and watch parties during major sporting and cultural events. The Flying Wok has closed at Northgate Shopping Centre in Glenorchy after 32 years with the owners retiring. And the permission to trespass Winter Festival has returned to the state's northwest until July 15, with night markets and light shows among the highlights. Get these stories and more on the free Pulse Tasmania app.
7: Pulse Tasmania, the island's number one for news.
9: And now for the good news from Isaiah chapter 54. For the mountains may depart and the hills be removed, but my steadfast love shall not depart from you, and my covenant of peace shall not be removed, says the Lord who has compassion on you.
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9: Couple of showers around the place for today, 15 degrees, more showers tomorrow, top of only 13, and cooling right off for Saturday, showers and 9 on Saturday.
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9: G'day Lunchbox, it's Scotty with you on this Thursday afternoon. Hope you're going really well this afternoon. Excuse my voice, I've got a bit of a cold at the moment, so excuse my voice. But it's not going to change the great songs from the 1980s that are about to start with this one from Ice House. But in fact, when they released this song, they weren't called Ice House, they were called Flowers. So 1981, they changed it to Ice House because they'd signed with an international record deal with Crystalis Records. They could get away with the Flowers while they're in Australia, but there was a Scottish band called the Flowers. So when they signed an international deal to avoid legal issues and confusion in overseas markets, they decided they'd change their name. But rather than coming up with a brand new name, they had this really successful debut album under the Flowers, and the album was called Ice House. They went, okay, let's just call ourselves Ice House. But this was the Flowers from 1980, and We Can Get Together.

It's Dan Hartman. I can dream about you in 40 minutes after 12. It's the 80s lunchbox, and we got some great music on the way, including the Eurythmics real soon. Some classic Cher from 1989 too, not too far away. And this one from 1986 is just a great feel-good song. This is Clarence Clemons and Jackson Browne, and you're a friend of mine.

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You give

Sharon, if I could turn back time, do you reckon she'd be, if she could turn back time, she'd be sitting on that big cannon on the ship, on the Navy ship? I don't know. Maybe she would. I don't know. It's so funny looking back in what she was wearing. Very 80s, I guess, wasn't it? Hey, coming up real soon, the Eurythmics. But before we go there, we've just finished our on-air on-purpose appeal. We didn't quite reach our target of $160,000. We were just shy of $130,000. And get it, that people are doing it tough at the moment. It's a crazy time, isn't it? But we're just so appreciative of all those people, hundreds of people that made their donations during the appeals. So got us very close to $130,000, which is fantastic. Not quite what we needed. So if you had been considering giving and you hadn't got there just yet, why don't you still jump on and make that donation at our website? And you can do that at ultra106five.com. But a huge thank you to the many of people who left great messages. 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

That's for them. With a very sudden end, and I see red. It's 28 minutes away from 1 o'clock. Well, there's a colour theme today, obviously, because this one's called Purple Rain. It's interesting because Prince, talking about this song, he said, when there's blood in the sky, red and blue equals purple. Purple rain pertains to the end of the world and being with the one you love and letting your faith guide you through the purple rain. So he said that it's a song about love, forgiveness, redemption, and even facing the end of a relationship or even the end of life and being able to face it with hope. Isn't that interesting? This is Purple Rain, Prince.

0: Joe and I'm a trading and drop the pilot. 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

0: When a friend of mine lost her mum, I started to write her a sympathy card. I struggled to know what to write. How do you sum up such a meaningful life in just one card? Sure, her mum was not perfect, but she had a genuine, caring nature. It was like she had no malicious bone in her body. In the end, I wrote with all honesty, "The world is better from your mum being in it." In the Bible, we find lists of genealogies. Most of the time, the names are foreign to me, but each represents a significant person. In 1 Chronicles chapter 2, I noticed Achaz's description. He brought trouble on Israel. It's not the best description you'd want behind your name. But it made me think, what sentence would someone attach to my life? Hopefully it's not that I brought trouble, but would they say the world is better from having me in it? I guess that's something I'm still working on. I'm Linda Bailey from dailydevotions.com.au.
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1: In this bulletin, planned Commonwealth cuts to disaster support in Queensland criticised, and an iconic shoe retailer collapses. With more, I'm Jaden James. The Home Affairs Minister says a group of people who attempted to enter Australia legally has now been removed. A boat reportedly carrying a dozen men arrived on the shores of a beach in far north Queensland on Tuesday. A 34-year-old man has now been arrested and charged over the incident. Another man has also been detained. The federal government has come under fire for proposed changes which would drastically slash Queensland's disaster support. Under the proposed disaster recovery framework, state and federal funding would be split 50-50. As a result, the state would miss out on around $200 million a year for repairs and recovery work. Local Government Association of Queensland Chief Executive Alison Smith says it's a dud deal.
2: For every dollar of tax that we pay, 3 cents goes to local governments across the country and 80 cents of that dollar goes to the federal government. So for Canberra to consider cutting that means that I don't know how councils with 3 cents in every dollar of tax would be able to fund it.
1: Currently, the federal government contributes up to 75% of Queensland's disaster support. One of Australia's oldest shoe retailers has called in voluntary administrators as it reassesses its future. After 134 years, Betts has announced it will close 20 of its remaining 35 physical locations as it transitions towards online sales only. Victorian opposition leader Jess Wilson has refused to speculate on whether Moira Deeming will be expelled from the Liberal Party when it meets tomorrow night. The Liberal Party executive, including Ms. Wilson, will consider Mrs. Deeming's candidacy for the November election. Ms. Wilson says she has spoken to Mrs. Deeming, but wouldn't say whether she wants her to remain a candidate.
3: This is a matter now for the Liberal Party to consider. I'm not going to canvass the conversation at that and the discussion at that meeting tomorrow night. This is an internal party matter and will be considered at that time.
1: Ms. Deeming's time in politics has been marred by controversy, including a defamation case against former opposition leader John Pesutto, and allegations of assault from colleague Matthew Guy. Analysis has found almost 1 in 6 Year 12 New South Wales students received special disability provisions during their final exams last year. News Corp reports the number of HSC pupils with provisions has risen by more than 4% since 2020. In sport, tennis's world number one Aryna Sabalenka battled through a tough second set against American McCartney Kessler to move into round 3 at Wimbledon. Sabalenka admitting afterwards she enjoys a fight.
4: For me, today showed that I'm ready to, you know, to bring the fight more whenever it needed. And sometimes I really enjoy these like tough fights when I have to really overcome something because, I mean, she played incredible. She really stepped in and she really forced me to raise my level.
1: Meantime, Nick Kyrgios has given the strongest indication yet he is ready to retire, conceding he's played his last Wimbledon. That's the latest news in sport. I'm Jaden James.
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7: Good afternoon, making news on Pulse. The Hobart City Council has unanimously backed a plan to formalise how it hosts live sites, fan zones and watch parties during major sporting and cultural events. The Flying Wok has closed at Northgate Shopping Centre in Glenorchy after 32 years, with the owners retiring. And a Tasmanian family of five has won a Australian Geographic Society National Adventure Award after spending nearly 700 days cycling through 7 countries. Get these stories and more on the free Pulse Tasmania app.
6: Pulse Tasmania, the island's number one for news.
8: 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Because of the Lord's great love, we are not consumed, for his compassions never fail. They are new every morning. Great is your faithfulness.
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Ultra 106.5, Jason Derulo alongside new music for Kane, Living Water. 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

to take action rather than procrastinate. The loner is uncomfortable with other people. They need to cultivate relationships with those who affirm and share their values. On holiday. Drifters are in perpetual midlife crisis. They lack any meaningful attachment to most, possibly all, areas of their lives. 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Jesus said, "Do not worry or be afraid. 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

0: Ultra 106.5 Guy Sebastian, 100 times around the sun. And in the past hour, you might have been sitting still, but did you know you just travelled about 107,000 kilometres around the sun? News is coming up. Katy Perry is next.
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1: In this bulletin, the New South Wales Liberal leader supporting an ICAC inquiry and PlayStation to phase out physical discs. Good afternoon, I'm Jaden James. A senior Liberal MP has denied claims he's on the way out as his seat comes under pressure from One Nation. Nelson Scott has more.
2: Like many opposition MPs, Andrew Hastie faces a fierce challenge to retain his seat of Canning as arch-rival One Nation plans to contest the Perth-based electorate. He's also received increased security amid threats against his family. There are reports Mr. Hastie has had enough and may quit politics, a claim he categorically denies.
3: I am here to stay and I will recontest the next election.
2: It follows calls from opposition leader Angus Taylor for discipline and unity as support for the coalition slumps to record lows. One Liberal MP believes the party is in need of a rebrand. Her colleague James Patterson has slapped down the idea.
4: I don't believe in a logo-led recovery.
2: Liberals also maintain Mr. Taylor is the right person to lead the party to the next election.
1: Nelson Scott reporting. Australia will provide $2 million in humanitarian aid after deadly earthquakes in Venezuela. The two quakes on the 24th of June have killed thousands of people, with many more unaccounted for. The funding will be used to provide emergency food, shelter, sanitation, and logistics to help first responders. The New South Wales Liberal leader says she supports an inquiry into allegations against a number of party figures. ICAC will hold a public inquiry into claims key Liberal members solicited or accepted banned donations from property developer Jean Nassif. Opposition leader Kelly Sloan says no stone should be left unturned.
5: I want them to be thorough. I want them to shine a light on this. I want them to hold those responsible if they are found to be guilty. And I want to clear them to clear the names of those who are found to be clear of any corruption as well.
1: The inquiry, codenamed Operation Rosny, is due to start on the 27th of July. Sony will stop releasing physical discs for PlayStation consoles from January 2028, citing a shift in how players access games. The Japanese tech firm says new video games will only be available on its online store past that date. The move is raising concerns about the future viability of specialist gaming retailers. In sport, USA is through to the round of 16 in the FIFA World Cup, after a 2-0 win over Bosnia and Herzegovina. Foller and Balogun opened the scoring just before halftime, but was sent off around 20 minutes later for a crude tackle. Earlier, Belgium beat Senegal 3-2, coming back from 2 goals behind. And in the NRL, Broncos giant Ben Takura has been released from his contract to chase his NFL dream. The 205-centimetre prop was granted leave back in April to attend a 6-week training camp in the United States. That's the latest news in sport. I'm Jaden James.
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7: Good afternoon, making news on Pulse. The Hobart City Council has unanimously backed a plan to formalise how it hosts live sites, fan zones and watch parties during major sporting and cultural events. The Flying Wok has closed at Northgate Shopping Centre in Glenorchy after 32 years, with the owners retiring. And police are investigating after CCTV appeared to show a man taking a Guide Dogs Tasmania donation dog from a cafe in Hobart's Centrepoint Shopping Centre. Get these stories and more on the free Pulse Tasmania app.
6: Pulse Tasmania, the island's number one for news.
8: 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A generous man will prosper. He who refreshes others will himself be refreshed.
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8: Hi there, John with you this Thursday afternoon. I've kind of become fascinated about how fast the Earth's travelling around the sun and it's about 30 kilometres per second. If you were to go that fast to Burnie from Hobart, you'd be there in 10 seconds. In the next 60 minutes, a new music for We Are Messengers, Hootie and the Blowfish from 1994, plus some Ed Sheeran. 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

Ultra 106.5 Audio Adrenaline, backed up by the Killers, from the station that brings a positive perspective to Hobart. And Mr. Positive Scotty is back tomorrow, bright and sparky for brekkie from 6 a.m. Then Ewan has the morning show. It is the most positive way to start your day in Hobart Town. This is Bruno Mars, When I Was Your Man.

0: Ultra 106.5, Jeremy Camp, plus Hootie and the Blowfish, Hold My Hand from 1994. 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Thanks to James at Mornington and Seb at Moona. 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

0: I've got a love-hate relationship with work. I love watching people work, and they hate it when I do. There's a story about two sisters, Mary and Martha. Chalk and cheese. Martha was a workaholic, couldn't sit still. And Mary displayed all the hallmarks of a gifted couch potato. They had a famous visitor, in fact it was Jesus. And Martha was busy fussing, making finger food, and Mary was just sitting there soaking up Jesus' wisdom. Talk about chalk and cheese. Martha got really cheesed off being the workhorse. Instead of just asking for a hand, she went to Jesus for a grizzle. Don't you care she's not helping me? Blah, blah, blah. And Jesus said, look, Martha, basically worry's a misuse of imagination. Yours is getting hammered. You're just upsetting yourself. Time out. Be reflective. And for balance in your life, why not try a quiet conversation with Jesus? Get by yourself and tell him how you're feeling. It might seem odd at first, but running around like a chook with its head cut off isn't exactly normal either, is it?
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News is on the way, then Dave gets you home safe and sound with Afternoon Drive. Thanks for sticking around. I'll leave you with Whitney Houston and Kygo. Have a great day.

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1: In this bulletin, legislation introduced to restrict gambling ads, slow progress on peace talks, and mobile phones linked to bad posture. With more, I'm Gareth Stafford. The federal government has introduced legislation to restrict gambling advertising. The rules will limit the time and amount of ads shown on TV and radio throughout the day. Communications Minister Annika Wells has told Parliament the changes strike the right balance.
2: It will be up to online platforms to implement these restrictions, and if they choose not to, then the rules are clear. They can't show gambling ads at any time to anyone.
1: Wagering companies will also be banned from advertising on players' jerseys and at sporting grounds. US President Donald Trump claims progress has been made in indirect talks with Iran as the two countries seek to move past last week's tit-for-tat strikes. Officials visited Qatar on Tuesday for technical discussions on the initial agreement, which set a 60-day negotiating period between Washington and Tehran. Victorian opposition leader Jess Wilson says she understands people are frustrated as One Nation overtakes Labor and the Coalition. The latest polling by the Australian Financial Review Redbridge Accent Research shows Labor and the Coalition both on a primary vote of 26%, while One Nation's primary vote has surged to 27%. Ms. Wilson accepts there's still a long way to go before November.
3: I get it. I hear it from them directly. They are so frustrated and so angry. This state is broken, that people don't feel safe, that there's record levels of debt, that businesses are considering closing their doors because this government has made it hard for them to actually go about undertaking their livelihoods. I get that they're frustrated.
1: While Jacinta Allen's approval rating has plummeted to an historic new low. Children are being warned they need to change the way they use their mobile phones or face serious issues later in life. New data from the UK has found excessive mobile phone use is transforming our body shapes, causing bad posture and issues with our wrists and fingers. Dr. Peter Larkins says there's a simple fix.
4: When you're using your phone, you have it up at your eye level or above your forehead level. So rather than looking down and holding it near your waist, you have it up.
1: Other ways to alleviate the risk include elevating your arms, taking frequent breaks from scrolling, and stretching to loosen the neck and chest muscles. For sport and in the AFL, Dean Solomon says he hasn't spoken with President Andrew Welsh about the vacant Essendon coaching job. James Hurd has confirmed he has been approached by the club and will be part of the process. But the interim coach says Chief Executive Tim Roberts is happy for him to take his time and focus on the on-field.
5: I'm imagining it'll be in the next couple of weeks, but obviously there's a process in place now, so they've got to get moving. I don't think they're in a rush. They want to do it. They want to be really clear on what they want to focus on and what they want to attract and get into the club. So I'm sure I'll get the tap on the shoulder at some stage.
1: Solomon is yet to win a game as stand-in coach after taking over from Brad Scott 5 weeks ago. That's the latest news and sport. I'm Gareth Stafford.
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7: Good afternoon, making news on Pulse. Wildlife authorities are pleading with people to stay at least 20 metres from Neil the Seal, warning that crowds could end up loving him to death. Tasmania is being hit by heavy rain and winds topping 100 kilometres an hour today as a series of heavy weather systems sweep across the state, with snow and more rain forecast for the weekend. And the Hobart City Council has unanimously backed a plan to formalise how it hosts live sites, fan zones and watch parties during major sporting and cultural events. 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
8: 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As for God, his way is perfect. The Lord's word is flawless. He shields all who take refuge in him.
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8: And at 5 minutes after three, a few showers off and on today. Some sunshine, a bit of everything really. At the moment it's 13 degrees, which feels like 9 on your skin as school knocks off for a Thursday, the 2nd of July. Tomorrow some more showers, about 4 to 13, and Saturday cold with showers and snow falling to lower levels, 5 to 9. For Sunday, overcast, chance of a light shower and some mountain snow, 5 to 11. And back to work next Monday. It'll be frosty to start with, but then fine, 3 to 12 degrees.

The Man in Need, Olivia Dean, you're on to 106.5. At 12 minutes past 3 on a Thursday afternoon, it's the second day of July. It looks pretty chilly outside. I thought it was raining for a moment, but it seems to have eased just at the minute, but it's very grey outside. If you're picking the kids up from school, 40 kilometres an hour around the school zones as you make your way home, and that, of course, is in place till 4 o'clock. This afternoon. Time for the weekend. Rolling the clock back just 5 years to save your tears.

0: Joel Vaughan, that's all I need to know at 18 minutes past three. And here's something you need to know. The school holidays are fast approaching. And Tree Climb Australia has created an adventure tourism attraction not far from Hobart, which features the highest Tarzan swing in Australia, plus 600 metres of zip lines for thrill seekers just south of Hobart. And if you want to find out a little bit more about that, stay listening to the program. A little bit later today, we'll be catching up with Sam, who's one of the people who's putting this particular venture together. But something different, perhaps, for this school holidays, a bit of outdoor activity. Assuming that the weather stays fine, it's not looking crash hot for this weekend.
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0: Has your child talked about quitting a sport or hobby? Hi, I'm Rachel Doherty from tweens2teen.com with some practical parenting tips for the teenage years. Being a teenager is a time of big changes for kids. They start to fine-tune their interests and work out what sort of grown-up they want to be. When kids talk about quitting, don't overreact. Give them a chance to think out loud and weigh up the pros and cons of their options. Let it be their decision. Don't force them to keep going if they've really lost interest. Let the quitting be about creating balance in their life, not opting out of it altogether. If your child is withdrawing from everything, then talk about looking after their body, mind, and soul. We all should do at least one form of exercise, one thing for fun, and one thing that lifts our spirits. Life is for living, so focus on a good relationship and a life that feels good for them too.
1: For more parenting help, head to tweens2teen.com. That's tweens, the number two, teen.com.

10th Avenue North there, and I have this hope. And I hope you can answer our trivia question today. Where is the Sea of Tranquility located? I'll have the answer for you in the next 5 minutes here at Ultra 106.5 with the time's 3:30.

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You give me-

Josiah Queen and Judas, 24 minutes away from four. Answer to our trivia question today: where is the Sea of Tranquility located? And the answer is the moon. I wonder about that. Why would there be a Sea of Tranquility on the moon? I wonder.

Danny Gokey at 17-4 and haven't seen it yet. Well, back in 1990, the FIFA World Cup was played in Italy. The final saw West Germany defeating Argentina to win the 1990 FIFA World Cup. It was also the year for Kate Bush and Rocket Man.

0: Amen.
1: Andrew Rip and I'd do it again. 8 minutes away from four. Time to say a few thank yous for people that have supported us during our appeal. 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

The last good night. Some pictures of you. It's 5 minutes away from four. Birthdays today for Laura Blackwell, Hannah Ireland, Benjamin Hazelwood, and Mila Gold, who turns one today and won the birthday cake, thanks to our station sponsor, Treats on Franklin. Now, Miller and Benjamin and Hannah and Laura share their birthday with the Christian singer Aisha Woods, who's 47 today. Joe English, the drummer with Paul McCartney's band Wings, will be 77. And Michelle Branch is 43 today. Michelle Branch Landau, the US singer. But the one that I have decided to play for you is, in fact, Aisha Woods, the 47-year-old Christian singer who is simply happy.

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1: In this bulletin, men facing court over people smuggling, concern for MS sufferers after drug subsidy knocked back, and World Cup action continues. With more, I'm Gareth Stafford. Liberal Senator Jacinta Price says her party needs to be consistent to try to win back voters. Support for the party is at a record low, with one Liberal calling for a rebrand. Jacinta Price says they need to focus on promoting their policy platform.
2: It's about ensuring that we're consistent with that message that we have got a plan, and we do, and we will be costing our policies to ensure that we're not making it worse. We're setting up a future generation fund so that we can bank our resource windfall, so that we can invest in infrastructure projects around the country but pay down our debt.
1: The Liberals also maintain Angus Taylor is the right person to lead the party into the next election. Two men are facing court over a people smuggling plot in far north Queensland. Lachlan Gray reports.
3: Home Affairs Minister Tony Burke says a group who attempted to enter Australia illegally has now been removed, and those who assisted them will face the full force of the law. A boat reportedly carrying a dozen people arrived on the shores of a beach north of Weipa on Tuesday morning and were met by two men who transported them via car to a nearby resort. Police apprehended the pair at a nearby shopping centre shortly after. One of the men, aged 34, appeared at Cairns Arrest Court on Wednesday and was charged with one count of people smuggling. He was remanded in custody and is expected to face court again on Thursday with his co-accused.
1: Lachlan Gray reporting. Advocates say two treatments for multiple sclerosis are under threat of removal from the pharmaceutical benefits scheme. Manufacturers of the two drugs have rejected a lower price offer from the government. MS Australia Acting Chief Executive Dr. Julie Morahan says it's essential that patients have access to a broad range of therapies.
4: If people were forced to stop these medications and change their medications, they may not have as optimal outcomes, which will have flow-on effects in terms of cost to the hospital system, the National Disability Insurance Scheme.
1: The matter has now been referred to the Pharmaceutical Benefits Advisory Committee. To sport, and Harry Kane is preparing for another challenging match when England faces World Cup co-hosts Mexico for a shot at the quarterfinals. The Three Lions were trailing 1-0 in the second half of this morning's match against the Democratic Republic of the Congo when Kane scored twice in the final 15 minutes to secure a victory. The striker says facing Mexico at home will be a tough challenge.
5: Mexico is as big as it gets, maybe in the World Cup. The atmosphere is going to be incredible. It's going to be tough for many different reasons. But ultimately, this is, you know, if you want to be world champions, you have to go through tough games and we have to be ready. But for now, I just want to enjoy this moment.
1: USA also advanced after a 2-0 win over Bosnia and Herzegovina. Belgium came from behind to beat Senegal 3-2. That's the latest news and sport. I'm Gareth Stafford.
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7: Good afternoon, making news on Pulse. Wildlife authorities are pleading with people to stay at least 20 metres from Neil the seal, warning that crowds could end up loving him to death. Tasmania is being hit by heavy rain and winds topping 100 kilometres an hour today as a series of heavy weather systems sweep across the state, with snow and more rain forecast for the weekend. And the Hobart City Council has unanimously backed a plan to formalise how it hosts live sites, fan zones and watch parties during major sporting and cultural events. 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
8: 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This is the confidence we have in approaching God, that if we ask anything according to his will, he hears us.
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8: And it's 5 minutes past four. Showers early, they cleared to a mainly fine afternoon. There have been a few showers intermittent throughout the day. Currently outside it's 13 and that feels like 8. Tomorrow some showers, 4 to 13. Saturday cold with showers and possibly snow to low levels, 5 to 9. And a similar story Sunday, 5 to 11. Monday back to work and school for the last week before the holidays. Frosty then fine and 3 to 12 degrees. Our sunset tonight at 4:40.

0: Zariah Zachary there and Stay. Some wise advice at 4:15. If you stay listening, we've got the Bel Air Lip Bombs about 30 seconds away and not far away from Florence and the Machine. And you've got the love.
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Florence and the Machine, 16 years back with You've Got the Love, and you certainly showed your love for the station throughout the on-air, on-purpose appeal. Thank you to Fiona and to Julia, to Virginia, to Mick, also to Elliot, to James and Gail, who are both first-time donors for this particular appeal, and Carol as well, not to forget Callum and Darren as well for your wonderful support of our appeal in this financial year, which wrapped up, of course, on Tuesday evening. Well, we've got Sunday coming up, and it'll be Sunday best time from the surfaces, then scrub cutters before the 4:30 news headlines.

0: I found myself in Kenya recently to see Africa's wildlife for myself. And while on safari, we visited a Maasai village or kraal. The Maasai are tall nomadic tribespeople famous for their red robes, beads and spears. They wander the vast grasslands with their goats and cattle and live in simple huts made of mud and cow dung, protected from lions by a tangled thorny barrier. The kids caught my attention. They always do, eh, when you travel. With their black faces and wide eyes, they were as cute as kids anywhere. They showed us their kindergarten, stick walls, dirt floor. One little girl with a shiny bald head said the alphabet in Swahili, and then they all sang the ABC song in English. I wish you could see what these people had. Nothing. Nothing by our standards. No books, cars, power, TV, running water, flush toilets, regular wages, bank accounts, supermarkets, shopping malls. None of the things we all take for granted. But they're happy. They're content. They love their kids and cows and beads, and they're in no hurry to swap their ancient lifestyle for something more modern. It was a rude shock coming home to all the whinging and moaning that goes on in this beautiful, blessed country. We can be so ungrateful for what we have that, honestly, some of us look like we've just downed a pint of vinegar. I'm John Cooney, and I can't help thinking of that hit song from Ice House, Great Southern Land. We sure are the lucky country. We sure are.
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1: Good afternoon. In stories making news, the federal government has introduced legislation to restrict gambling advertising. The rules will limit the time and amount of ads shown on TV and radio throughout the day. Wagering companies will also be banned from advertising on players' jerseys and at sporting grounds. Research has found Australians are spending around 5% of their income to service mortgage interest. KPMG says the amount is higher than it was when interest rates neared 20% in the 1980s. Advocates say two treatments for multiple sclerosis are under threat of removal from the pharmaceutical benefits scheme. Manufacturers of the two drugs have rejected a lower price offer from the government, leaving MS sufferers facing potentially exorbitant costs. And in sport, Hawks coach Sam Mitchell says Jack Gunston is a chance to return against Melbourne this weekend. The veteran forward has been managing a foot injury and has missed the past three games. I'm Gareth Stafford, and those are the latest news and sport headlines.
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5: 28 minutes to 5, Perth cloudy and 18, Adelaide showers and 15, Alice Springs sunny and 21, Darwin fine and 32, Brisbane overcast and 26, and Sydney overcast and 19. For Canberra, showers easing, a cold 10 degrees, Melbourne some showers and 14, and Hobart a few showers as well, top of 13. Today we got to 15 degrees and a few showers. Sunsets in the next 10 minutes. Here's Coldplay and Yellow.

Newsboys in a million pieces. 20 minutes to 5 is the time. Ministry celebrating 20 years of equipping Christian schools with biblically integrated online education was founded back in 2006. It's called Seven Star. Now, they've been partnering with 600 Christian schools internationally, providing access to Christ-centered learning. Today, Seven Star offers around 200 biblically integrated courses for students from K to 12. The courses include all core academic subjects, electives and world languages. Seven Star is a wholly owned subsidiary and ministry of the Association of Christian Schools International and is helping around 5.5 million students across the world.

Alan Scott there with I Need a Sign. And if you're looking for a sign towards the My State Bank Arena, it'll be the Ice Hockey Q playing tonight, tomorrow and Saturday, best of three sellout series, the USA and Canada. World Cup today, USA, Belgium and England, the sides that won through to the round of 16. And then tomorrow, the next three join them, Spain playing Austria at 5 a.m, Portugal playing Croatia at 9 a.m. and Switzerland taking on Algeria at 1 o'clock. AFL Round 17 starts tonight at Cadinia Park with Geelong and Brisbane. Then tomorrow night at the SCG, Sydney and the Bulldogs, along with the West Coast and Adelaide over in the West. So plenty happening there in the world of sport. We'll be checking out the latest in traffic for you soon. But right now, it is Grace Kelly and Mika.

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You give.

Blanca, even at my worst, 4 minutes away from five. Time to be checking out what's happening out on the roads with our traffic. The Brooker Highway not looking too bad, at least until you get out towards Glenorchy in the MyState Bank Arena. Queuing already started for tonight's ice hockey match. It's busy inbound on the Brooker as well till you get to the Domain Highway and head across towards the bridge. Fairly slow the traffic in that section of the city as well. Davey Street, slow up to Mole Street, but then not too bad once you get onto the outlet. Traffic's building on Macquarie Street through the Tasman Highway from the city to the bridge, and most of the delays approaching the bridge at Government House. Slow at the Shoreline roundabout this afternoon, then again at the Glebe Hill shops. Quite a bit of traffic there. Obviously, the Thursday night shopping for the week might be an attraction there. It's Murray, Liverpool and Campbell around the city that are slow. The main road also heavy through Newtown, Moona this afternoon and also through North Hobart. Sandy Bay Road, busy down until you get to about the university. After that, you don't get too bad a run. We'll have another update in half an hour. In the meantime, if you see anything, give us a call on 6231 1065 as the Eurogliders take us up to the 5 o'clock news with Heaven.

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1: In this bulletin, Andrew Hastie denies retirement rumours, new seafood labelling laws now in effect, and a setback for the Blues ahead of Origin 3. With more, I'm Gareth Stafford. Outspoken Liberal MP Andrew Hastie has dismissed claims he's planning to quit politics as the party struggles in the polls. Mr. Hastie is facing competition from One Nation, who've indicated they'll contest his Perth-based seat of Canning. Mr. Hastie says he's going nowhere and will stare down One Nation.
2: I am here to stay, and I will recontest the next election. It's as simple as that. I think the Australian people have a rotten government, a government that can't be trusted, whether it's on taxation or super or borders, pick an issue, they can't be trusted. We need to deliver centre-right government for the Australian people.
1: He's also been given increased security amid personal threats made against his family. Research has found Australians are spending around 5% of their income to service mortgage interest. KPMG says the amount is higher than when interest rates neared 20% in the 1980s. New country of origin laws for seafood are now in effect, meaning hospitality venues are now required to label where the seafood is coming from. Seafood Industry Australia General Manager Julie Petty says the change brings restaurants into line with information on seafood packaging at the supermarket.
3: So it's about informed choice, and I think really the start of the conversation, because ideally we'd love to see more detail on menus, but this is the first step.
1: Industry experts say more than 60% of the seafood being eaten in Australia is imported. A federal WA MP is calling for the Premier to urgently visit Lancelin as coastal erosion continues to threaten the northern beachside town. More than 30 metres of sand dunes have been washed away in recent months, coming just metres away from the local pub. Member for Durack, Melissa Price, says it's not good enough that the local community has been forced to raise its own funds for an emergency seawall. She says the state government needs to come and see it for themselves.
4: Somebody needs to get up to Lancelin and have a look. This is horrific. They are going to lose that pub. And once the pub's gone, the next thing is the street and then there's houses. What's it going to take for Roger Cook and his team to get up there? I have never seen a more pressing issue than what's happening in Lancelin at the moment.
1: Within 4 days, more than $40,000 has been raised for the effort from more than 100 donors. To sport, and the Blues have been struck with an injury blow at training on the Gold Coast ahead of the State of Origin decider. Ethan Strange rolled his ankle and will be monitored over the coming days before a call is made by the team's medical staff. Meanwhile, debutante Jack Bostock is receiving plenty of support from teammates as he prepares for his first appearance in the sky blue jersey. Back rower Hudson Young says Bostock will be right at home.
5: Hats off to Jack. I think he's earned his selection and he plays in Suncorp nearly every second week, so he'll be ready for it.
1: Bradman Best, Stephen Crichton and Liam Martin have all been recalled, while Brian To'o, Tony Staggs and Tolu Kola are all out. That's the latest news and sport. I'm Gareth Stafford.
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7: Good evening. Making news on Pulse. Wildlife authorities are pleading with people to stay at least 20 metres from Neil the seal, warning that crowds could end up loving him to death. Tasmania is being hit by heavy rain and winds topping 100 kilometres an hour today as a series of heavy weather systems sweep across the state, with snow and more rain forecast for the weekend. And work on a promised urgent care clinic for Lagana is yet to start almost a year after the state government pledged to build it. Get these stories and more on the free Pulse Tasmania app.
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8: 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Proverbs 17, verse 20. The crooked heart will not prosper. The lying tongue tumbles into trouble.
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8: It's 5 after 5. Weather today, a few showers early, but cleared to a mainly fine afternoon. We reached a top of 15, but outside at the moment it's 11 and feels like 8. Tomorrow, some showers, 4 to 13. Saturday, cold with showers and snow to lower levels, 5 to 9. Similar story Sunday, 5 to 11. And back to work Monday for the last week of school before the school holidays. A frosty start early, 3 to a top of 12 degrees.

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You give me

0: Jet Trouble with Where to Find Me. It's 12 past five, and perhaps you'll be found down at the Playhouse Theatre, where today the Exit Left crew are putting on their rock performance, and again tomorrow. So that's what's happening at the theatre in terms of things to go and see. But if you're looking for some outdoor activities over the school holidays, Tasmanian Tree Climb is on its way. We find out more in 60 seconds.
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0: You're on Drive with Dave. It's a Thursday evening, and we are going to talk about Tasmanian Tree Climb. It's been launched just south of Hobart near the Lee, and Sam's organising it all. He's joining us. Sam, welcome along.
7: Hey, thank you. Thank you for having me.
0: Mate, tell us what a Tasmanian Tree Climb is.
7: So the Tasmanian Tree Climb is like an aerial adventure course. We have four courses for the adults, which are taller than 135 centimetres. And two courses for the kids who are above 100 centimetres. And it's kind of like 2 hours to just climb through the treetops at the Lee and zip line from tree to tree and just have as much fun as you can.
0: What sort of activities, apart from zip lining and climbing trees, do you have?
7: We have like a big Tarzan swing. So we've actually got the tallest Tarzan swing across all of our sites. It's 12 metres off the ground. So you stand up at a platform that's 12 metres above the ground, connect onto some equipment, and then you literally jump off the edge and free fall for about 2 seconds into the net, climb up, connect back on, and carry on. So there's other balance beams and wobbly obstacles that will really challenge, I guess, every balance muscle in your body.
0: Now, you've been operating in South Australia for quite some time. What prompted you to pick Tasmania and particularly Hobart for your next venture?
7: I think that Tasmania had a really good opportunity just with the very adventurous, I guess, community out here. So it's a really good opportunity for us to bring our product here and hopefully bring something really positive to the Hobart and Tasmanian people.
0: Now, for those of us that have grandchildren that would be right into this like to sort of sit back and have a coffee or something while they're watching them getting up to all sorts of adventures in the treetops, do you have a cafe or have you set something up like that?
7: Yeah. So we've got a coffee machine and just a small cafe that'll kind of do like cookies and just the general, the grandparents and the parents that are a little bit afraid of heights so that they can kind of sit at the eco and have a coffee while their kids climb.
0: So Sam, when are you opening to the public?
7: Opening this Saturday, the 4th of July.
0: All right. So the 4th of July, American Independence Day, beautiful opportunity for people to come along. Now, I would imagine it's going to be very popular. Do you need to book?
7: Yes, we do recommend booking online at treeclimb.com.au. You can see the sessions that are available there as well, just so you don't, I guess, bring your kids up here and then have to deal with sad kids if we're fully sold out. So, yeah, definitely booking online is preferred.
0: And the school holiday's not far away. Perfect timing. And, Sam, we wish you and all the best with your new venture, the Tasmanian Tree Climb at the Lee, south of Hobart.
7: Thank you so much. Thanks for having me.

Several years ago, a couple of friends conspired behind my back to give me a cat for my birthday. They knew how much I loved cats as a child, but had never taken the step to keep one as an adult. Now I have a gorgeous grey Burmese named Gucci, and it's changed the way I see animals. I'm Tanya Harris of God Conversations. I've always knew that God created animals as part of his design, but never fully appreciated them until I got to know one. Having a pet, I've experienced their intelligence, sensitivity, and affection, all of which reflects the God who made them. Scripture repeatedly reiterates God's love for animals. Understanding this changes the way we treat them, how we use animal products, and make decisions about their habitats. Because God cares for the animals, we need to care for them too. For more on having your own God Conversations, go to godconversations.com.

Lauren Daigle there in Life with Purpose. Of course, we were on air on purpose throughout the month of June, as we are each and every day of the year. To those who intentionally gave to support us financially, we thank you very much for your support. Outside, things are improving on the road. Still a little bit slow on the Brooker and heading up towards the Southern Outlet and across the bridge. But otherwise, it's not too bad ahead of the 5:30 news headlines.

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1: Good afternoon. In stories making news, Liberal MP Andrew Hastie has denied claims he plans to quit politics, with support for the party at a record low. Mr. Hastie faces fierce competition from One Nation, who plan to target his Perth-based seat at the next election. The Royal Commission into Anti-Semitism has heard the lived experience of a Jewish human rights lawyer. The Jewish Council of Australia's Executive Director, Sarah Swartz, has spoken to the Commission about the racism she's faced. New country of origin laws for seafood are now in effect, meaning hospitality venues are now required to label where the seafood is coming from. Industry experts say more than 60% of the seafood being eaten in Australia is imported. And in sport, the Blues have been struck with an injury blow at training on the Gold Coast ahead of the State of Origin decider. Ethan Strange rolled his ankle and will be monitored over the coming days before a call is made by the team's medical staff. I'm Gareth Stafford, and those are the latest news and sport headlines.
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3: 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I'm very worried. My old clunker's costing me a fortune to run.
2: Blimey, Mrs. Harrison. 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Excessive noise, costly repairs, unusually high energy costs, and uneven heating are signs it's time to get a Daikin.
3: I know what's coming.
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5: 28 minutes to 6. Burnie, some showers easing in 14. Devonport, showers easing 14. And Launceston, likewise, showers easing in 14. Showers at St Helens in 15. Showers at Strawn on the east coast and 13. And a few showers for Hobart, also 13 degrees after a top of 15.

Brit Nicole there, Nobody Loves Me Like You. It's 20 minutes to six. Do you remember the year 2017 and The Voice Australia? Judah Kelly was the winner at the age of just 20. Speaking of music, in 2005, there were 10 Live 8 charity concerts held in the group of eight nations and in South Africa. And in 2001, the Liverpool Airport was renamed the John Lennon Airport. 2001 was also the year for Shrek and I'm a Believer.

0: 14-6, Matt Mayer there and Hold Us Together. And together we're going to look at Wisislaw Savanski's thought for the day, something to ponder as you head into the evening. Any knowledge that doesn't lead to new questions will quickly die out. It fails to maintain the temperature required for sustaining life.
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Yeah. Don't talk down to me, that's not gonna work now. Packed all my clothes and I moved out. I don't even wanna go to your house. Every time I sit on that couch, I feel like you lecture me. Eventually, I bet that we could've made this work and probably would've figured things out. But I guess I'm a letdown, but it's cool, I checked out. Oh, you wanna be friends now? Okay, let's put my fake face on and pretend now. Sit around and talk about the good times. That didn't even happen. I mean, why are you laughing? Must've missed that joke, let me see if I can find a reaction. No, but at least you're happy. This life

Hollis Creek Revival and Wildfire. The time now is 5 away from 6. Coming up after 6, we have Cam and The Daily. Now, if you're planning activities for the weekend, the things I would be looking for are an umbrella, a heavy-duty rain jacket, puffer jacket, and possibly a thermals as well. We're looking for a very bracing weekend with a little bit of cold weather and also possibly some snow down to lower levels. So that's something for us to look forward to at the weekend if you like that sort of weather. In the meantime, we're looking forward to The Daily with Cam and John Bon Jovi's Blaze of Glory to get us there.

0: 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Be remembered the way you want to be.
1: In this bulletin, the government rejects aged care AI claims, Victorian MPs claim corruption is a non-issue, and facial scanning cameras working well in WA. With more, I'm Gareth Stafford. The federal government has rejected claims that relies solely on artificial intelligence to assess aged care claims. An AI tool launched 2 years ago examines a client's need to determine if they're eligible for government-supported services. The opposition and the Greens argue human intervention is needed. Aged Care Minister Sam Ray has told Parliament it's already in place.
2: The integrated assessment tool uses qualified human assessors to complete the clinical assessments, and that is then used to apply the aged care rules so that we have a system that is fair for every single Australian.
1: The Ombudsman is currently investigating the use of the AI tool. The opposition and independents are not convinced Labor's gambling reforms strike the right balance. The federal government has introduced legislation to restrict when and how many wagering ads can be aired on TV or radio. Access to online gambling will also be stricter for under 18s. There's concerns the proposed laws are still too weak. Victorian Labor MP Steve Demopoulos says while corruption is an issue, voters don't seem to care. Latest polling shows that Jacinta Allan appears to have become one of the most unpopular state leaders in Australian history, with her net favourability plunging to minus 42%. Mr Demopoulos says of the near 80 homes he's door-knocked in recent weeks, no one has raised corruption as a concern.
3: Not one. I'm not saying it's not an issue. Of course it is. But I don't think people wake up every single moment thinking anything other than, can I have a more affordable life?
1: Polling also shows One Nation has overtaken both Labor and the Coalition for the first time in Victoria. New facial recognition cameras have been hailed a success by the WA government, with nearly 20 arrests made during the first week of a trial. The technology alerted officers to a person of interest during a media conference this afternoon. Police Commissioner Cole Blanch says it's proof the technology works.
4: I'd love to say I planned that, but I think that's exactly what the technology is. People are being arrested because they are wanted. If we've got 4,000 people in our community with arrest warrants, no one should be happy with that. If this can solve most of those problems, I think it's a great thing.
1: More than 130,000 faces were scanned by the cameras over the past 7 days, which generated over 30 alerts. The sport, and in the AFL, Hawthorn coach Sam Mitchell says Jack Gunston is a chance to return against Melbourne this weekend. Veteran forward has been managing a foot injury for several weeks. Mitchell says a final call is yet to be made.
5: We're much more optimistic. Having said that, I've stood here probably 3 times over the last 6 weeks and said, looking better. So I'll say the same thing again, looking better. Sort of 10 days ago, we said, all right, let's take a step back. Let's take the extra bit of time. And that seems to have made a positive impact on him. So hopeful.
1: Gunston's last game was against St Kilda in round 13. That's the latest news and sport. I'm Gareth Stafford.
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7: Good evening, making news on Pulse. Wildlife authorities are pleading with people to stay at least 20 metres from Neil the Seal, warning that crowds could end up loving him to death. Tasmania is being hit by heavy rain and winds topping 100 kilometres an hour today as a series of heavy weather systems sweep across the state, with snow and more rain forecast for the weekend. And work on a promised urgent care clinic for Lagana is yet to start, almost a year after the state government pledged to build it. Get these stories and more on the free Pulse Tasmania app.
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8: From the Bible, it is no secret and how true it is and how I long that everyone should know it, that Christ Jesus came into the world to save sinners. Words of the Apostle Paul from his first letter to Timothy, chapter 1, verse 15 in the Living Bible.
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10: 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Just have to... 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
12: Well, today we had showers early, but they cleared to a mainly fine afternoon and we reached a top of 15 degrees. Tomorrow, some more showers, 4 to 13. Saturday, cold with showers and snow to some low levels, 5 to 9. And Sunday, overcast and cold, 5 to 11. Monday, back to work and school, a frosty start, but then fine, 3 to 12 degrees. Sunrise tomorrow morning, 20 minutes to 8.
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14: When you've had a really long day and all you want to do is crash on the couch and just finally stop, and someone asks, hey, can you give me a hand with this? It can feel really inconvenient, can't it? Well, in the Bible, in 1 Peter chapter 4 and verse 9, it reminds us to show hospitality willingly and without complaining, because genuine love is often expressed through ordinary acts of generosity. So in the verse that we read, it says, cheerfully, that's a key word to underline, share your home with those who need a meal or a place to stay for the night.
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14: All right, welcome to the daily. We are go for the next 3 hours. Thanks for tuning in, whether you'll be here for the entire thing or whether you're just passing through. We've got lots coming up for you on the show today. Without a whole lot of fanfare, Riley Clemens has dropped new music. We'll give you a listen to the brand new song. Also, Anne Wilson dropping new music next week. She's just announced the deluxe edition of her album Stars. And Rebecca St. James has celebrated the 30th anniversary of one of her iconic albums that came out this month in 1996. It's absolutely wild. We're going to take another look at your artist of the week, Toby Mac, who has just dropped the guest list edition of his latest album, Heaven on My Mind. We've got another one of the big collabs to explore today with, well, his track with Jamie McDonald. Looking forward to playing this one for you. But next, it is one of the big decisions that you may have to make at some point in life, and that is choosing a life partner. How do you know that you've made the right choice? That's what we're going to talk about with Brett Ryan from Focus on the Family Australia. He'll be with us next on The Daily.

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You give.

0: time. Happy Thursday. It's Cam here. You are tuned into The Daily. Now, when it comes to some of the big choices that you are going to be faced with as we work our way through life, choosing a life partner is certainly going to be right up there. So how do you know that you're making the right choice? To help us talk through this today, Brett Ryan from Focus on the Family Australia is here. Brett, this is really one of the big decisions that we're going to make in our life.
1: Oh, very much so. And obviously, there'll be some people listening in saying, oh, I didn't make a very good choice the first time or the second time. How can I avoid going down that track? And there'll be some parents here who've got to advise their young adults about choosing their lifelong partner and how do you advise them? Because once the heart gets engaged, the brain often disengages. And we want to go into a relationship with our eyes wide open and to make a wise decision.
0: So Brett, what's our criteria? What's the kind of partner that we should be looking for to give us confidence that we're paired well?
1: Yeah, that's a really good question. And I like to think that we should actually have some non-negotiables. And there's some thoughts and patterns in our behavior that we go, these are the ones that I need to guarantee they're in my relationship that I will not falter on. Now, you don't say, oh, they're tall, dark and handsome, blonde hair, athletic. But, you know, they're all external things. It's really the internal things. Like, and for example, Kate and I have actually been mentoring a couple before they actually got engaged. And one of the questions that they came to us and said, how do we know? How do we know? And we said to them, what are your non-negotiables? And one of them said, it's trustworthy. I need to be able to trust them. I don't like lying. And that was, and it was good that she thought that through, because if that is something that's such an important value that they adhere to, then if the other person lies or is deceitful in any way, it's not a good foundation to build on. Values and beliefs are probably paramount in that. What are your value systems? You might say, well, they need to be rich. Well, rich in what? Rich in character or rich in the bank account? They're two different things. And I always say, and we've said this numerous times, it takes two healthy individuals to make a healthy marriage. So you need to work out on your issues. The other person needs to work on their issues. And then you can come together. Don't try and think that once you find this person that they will complete you. No, you need to be complete in yourself. Your own identity needs to be true and real and authentic. And knowing who you are will help you go into a relationship with confidence.
0: That is brilliant advice. Brett Ryan from Focus on the Family, thank you so much for this conversation. We'll check in again soon.
1: You're more than welcome. Bye-bye.

The movie The Island with Ewan McGregor and Scarlett Johansson is a tribute to human curiosity and the human spirit of the desire of each of us to fathom the unknown, far more than simply seeking simple pleasures like job satisfaction or occasional enjoyment. People long for true knowledge and deep understanding of what lies behind and beyond our own experience. In the movie, we are told that the promise of escape to an island beyond a sterile capsule is the one thing that gives the inmates hope and purpose. Recast in our world, it's the equivalent of saying, "I just live for the summer holidays," but people want so much more.

Jesus once said, "If anyone is thirsty, let him come to me and drink. Whoever believes in me, streams of living water will flow from within them."

0: Are you tuned into The Daily? We were speaking just a moment ago to Brett Ryan from Focus on the Family Australia about choosing a life partner, which posed itself the interesting question, and there's always a story here, how did you meet your partner? Jackie, how did you meet?
1: It was online 9 months ago to this very day. He's 60, I'm 53, and we only online texting for 2 hours. We both said at the same time, we need to meet. We met, and I've never left his side.
0: Aww.
1: We're happily ever after forever.
0: That is amazing. Congratulations, you two. That is brilliant. So glad that you guys found each other. It can be so tough meeting somebody new, especially when you're getting on later in life. And I mean that with all due respect. But thanks for sharing the story with us. That's brilliant. All right, still to come on The Daily, new music from Ann Wilson is on the way next week. She's got the deluxe edition of her album Stars on the way with a whole stack of extra goodies and some new tunes. I will give you the details on that real soon here at The Daily.
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0: that criteria, it's going to select the next song for us to listen to based on something that happened on this day in human history in 2001. The world's first self-contained artificial heart transplant took place. The recipient was 59-year-old American Robert L. Tools. He became the first person to receive this self-contained artificial heart transplant called the AbioCor at the Jewish Hospital in Louisville, Kentucky. Now, the AbioCor is an artificial heart that is not connected to wires or an external pump. Here were some of the doctors involved.
1: This is an experimental procedure. Everybody realizes it is, and there are lots of problems and complications that can occur. And this is a beginning. This is the first step in a long group of steps that we have to do to develop this device.
0: So let's play a song about a heart. Now, this should be an easy one for the randomizer. Even I could think of a couple. There's United, Search My Heart. Jeremy Camp had a song called Anxious Heart. So it's just a matter of which one the randomizer is going to choose. Ah, yes, Brandon Heath. Great pick, great song. It's Brandon Heath at the Daily with Whole Heart.

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0: 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Happy Thursday. Time for some news. 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
0: All right, Ann Wilson has announced what she's called the Blue Hour Deluxe version of her album Stars. Expanding on her third studio album, the 17-track deluxe album adds 5 new tracks that deepen the project's message of hope, healing, and holding tight to Jesus through every season. Now, one of the new songs is called Me and Jesus. Here's a little sneak peek.

Now, Wilson shares that when I first released Stars, my prayer was simple, that these songs would help people lift their eyes to Jesus. Since then, I've walked through incredible highs, deep heartbreak, and moments that tested my faith in ways I never expected. Through it all, God has remained faithful. As I've traveled the country and sung these songs with so many of you, they've taken on an even deeper meaning. Stars, the Blue Hour Deluxe, feels like the next chapter in a story only God could write. A story of faith, hope, healing, and trusting Him through it all. Because at the end of the day, reaching for the stars was never really about chasing a dream. It was about reaching for Jesus. I can't wait for you to hear it on July 10. So that's all out Friday, next week.

Hey, you tuned into The Daily. Still to come, more news. Rebecca St. James has celebrated the 30th anniversary of one of her iconic albums. Crazy to think this project came out in 1996 and that was 30 years ago. Wild, isn't it? Plus, another look at your artist of the week, Toby Mac, his collab with Jamie McDonald. It features on the brand new guest list edition of Toby's album, Heaven on My Mind, that came out less than a week ago. We've been going through some of these big collabs every single day so far this week. Excited to play this one for you. And something to think about. This is an absolute doozy. It's one of the tensions that every single one of us has to wrestle with in our lives. And we're talking about time. Coming up next hour at The Daily.

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1: In this bulletin, Labor defends its border policies, a Queensland police blitz reaches a milestone, and Team USA moves through at the FIFA World Cup. With more, I'm Gareth Stafford. The Home Affairs Minister has confirmed a group of refugees who arrived in far north Queensland by boat this week have now been deported. About a dozen people were detected near Weipa on Tuesday, met by two men who took them to a nearby resort. The Home Affairs Minister copped heavy criticism from the opposition on the issue. But Tony Burke has told Parliament keeping Australia's borders safe has to be a bipartisan effort.
2: We make sure that their operations are not successful. There is something that I will pay credit to the previous government for, because it's something that's continued. It has been more than a decade since there has been a successful people smuggling operation.
1: Police have since laid charges against a 34-year-old Taiwanese national and a second man in his 30s. A statewide police crackdown in Queensland has reached a major milestone. Georgina Winter has the details.
3: Operation Yankee Forge is a six-month blitz targeting robberies, break-ins and car thefts. Since launching in February, the operation has already resulted in nearly 5,000 arrests. The latest phase has seen 50 specialist officers deployed to reinforce front lines in South Brisbane and Logan. And those extra boots on the ground are already paying off. In the past week alone, police have charged more than 200 offenders across both districts. Authorities say the surge proves the operation is doing exactly what it was designed to do, disrupt offenders and keep communities safe.
1: Georgina Winter reporting. Victorian opposition leader Jess Wilson concedes there's never been a more important election as One Nation overtakes Labor and the Coalition in Victoria. The major parties are neck and neck with a primary vote of 26% in the latest polling by the Australian Financial Review, Redbridge and Accent Research. While One Nation's primary vote has now surged to 27%. Ms. Wilson says she understands the anger and frustration being felt by Victorians.
4: That's why we need to be out there listening to voters. I don't think there's ever been a more important election where we have direct voter engagement. It's our job to be on the ground, to be listening.
1: While Jacinta Allen's approval rating has plummeted to an historic new low of negative 42. To sport, and the United States are through to the round of 16 at the FIFA World Cup, after beating Bosnia and Herzegovina 2-0 in San Francisco. Malik Tillman slotting home the winner for the hosts in the 82nd minute.
5: It is Tillman, and it's in! A second goal that the USA desperately wanted, and they have been given it by Malik Tillman.
1: That call courtesy of SBS. And in tennis, Alex Dimonar and Maya Joint are both back in action tonight in the second round of Wimbledon. That's the latest news and sport. I'm Gareth Stafford.
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7: Good evening, making news on Pulse. Wildlife authorities are pleading with people to stay at least 20 metres from Neil the seal, warning that crowds could end up loving him to death. Work on a promised urgent care clinic for Lagana is yet to start, almost a year after the state government pledged to build it. And the Flying Wok has closed at Northgate Shopping Centre in Glenorchy after 32 years with the owners retiring. Get these stories and more on the free Pulse Tasmania app.
6: Pulse Tasmania, the island's number one for news.
8: 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Happy is the person who remains faithful under trials, because when he succeeds in passing such a test, he will receive as his reward the life which God has promised to those who love him. From the book of James in the New Testament.
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11: Station sponsor. Weather for Hobart today, a few showers. They cleared to a mainly fine afternoon. We reached a top of 15. More showers returning tomorrow, 4 to 13. And cold with showers and some snow to low levels Saturday, 5 to 9. Not much better Sunday, overcast, 5 to 11. Back to work Monday, a frosty start, 3 degrees before a top of 12. And a sunrise tomorrow morning at 20 minutes to 8.
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13: When you've had a really long day and all you want to do is crash on the couch and just finally stop, and someone asks, hey, can you give me a hand with this? It can feel really inconvenient, can't it? Well, in the Bible, in 1 Peter chapter 4 and verse 9, it reminds us to show hospitality willingly and without complaining, because genuine love is often expressed through ordinary acts of generosity. So in the verse that we read, it says, cheerfully, that's a key word to underline, share your home with those who need a meal or a place to stay for the night.
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13: All right, here we go. Let's rock into it. Hey, my name's Cam. Welcome to The Daily, if you just tuned in. Without the normal press release and big media schedule, Riley Clemens has just quietly dropped a new song over the last couple of days. We'll tell you about this at the news desk. And our girl, she's an Aussie, Rebecca St. James, on social media over the last 24 hours, has celebrated with gratitude the 30th anniversary of one of her iconic albums that came out this month in 1996, which is absolutely wild. We'll tell you what she's had to say. An album that came out just over the last week is the Heaven on My Mind guest list edition from your artist of the week, Toby Mac. We're going to play another one of the big collabs for you very soon. It's all the songs from the original album that came out last year, but reimagined with an A-list cast. He teams up with Jamie McDonald to redo the song God Did It. But next, we're going to get you thinking. Something that we, every single one of us, has to wrestle with the tension of how we spend our time, because it is a finite resource. And once we spend it, it's gone. Really interesting perspective that we're going to tackle next on The Daily.

0: Are you tuned into The Daily? It's Cam here right now. Let's get you thinking.
1: Something to think about.
2: Wow, I never thought of it like that.
0: All right, it's time for our daily thought. For the next couple of minutes, we're just going to dive into this idea. Here we go. Spend your money on the things that money can buy. Spend your time on the things that money can't buy. Let me say that again, just in case you missed it. Spend your money on the things that money can buy. But spend your time on the things money can't buy. Sounds real obvious at first, doesn't it? But the older that I get, the more that I think it's actually a warning. I mean, a lot of us spend a huge part of our lives doing the opposite. We sacrifice our time, our health, our relationships, and peace of mind to earn more money, often with the unspoken assumption that we'll get around to the important stuff later. But later has a way of arriving much faster than we expect. What's interesting is that money is renewable. If you lose it, you can usually earn some more. Time doesn't work that way, though. Once a conversation with your child is missed, once a parent passes away, once your own health deteriorates, no amount of money can purchase those moments back. Now, of course, there's a tension here because we need money, right? Bills have to be paid. Responsibilities are real. So the question isn't, should I care about money? It's more like, at what point am I trading away things that are actually more valuable? I think that's the uncomfortable part of this quote, because it forces us to ask, what am I postponing that money can never replace? Deeper friendships, meaningful work, good health, quiet evenings, memories with people that we love. These are the things that we usually assume will still be waiting for us later. Sometimes they are, but sometimes they aren't. And maybe that's exactly why our time deserves our greatest attention. Challenging one today, isn't it? But it's worth thinking about. That's our daily thought.

Hey, this is Ben Windle with another Life Minute. President Theodore Roosevelt once said, "It is not the critic that counts, not the person who points out where the doer of deeds could have done better. The credit belongs to the person who is actually in the arena, whose face is marred by dust and sweat and blood, who strives valiantly, who errs and comes up short again and again, who knows the great enthusiasm, the devotion, and spends himself or herself in a worthy cause, who at best knows in the end triumph of high achievement, and at the worst at least fails with daring greatly, so that his or her place shall never be with those cold and timid souls who know neither victory nor defeat." I've found in life there are always people who are willing to criticize you when you step out and try. But remember this, the famous baseball player Babe Ruth struck out 1,330 times. Albert Einstein didn't talk until the age of 4, and Beethoven's music teacher said, as a composer, he is hopeless. Michael Jordan was even cut from his high school basketball team. But remember, a statue has never been set up in honor of a critic, so go for it. I'm Ben Windle.

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1: Still to come on The Daily, Rebecca St. James has just celebrated the 30th anniversary of one of her iconic albums. And she's celebrating the milestone with gratitude. We'll tell you a little bit more about this at the news desk in just a second. But what do you get if you cross Toby Mac with the emerging star, Jamie McDonald? Well, the answer is a collaboration called God Did It. It's one of the new tracks on Toby's guest list edition of Heaven On My Mind, the deluxe project. All the original songs, but they've been turned into superstar collabs. We're going to hear a little bit more from Jamie, reflecting on just the massive rise that she's had over the last 12 months as we work through this album this week for Toby, your Artist of the Week here at The Daily. It's right after this.
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0: All right, he's just dropped the guest list edition of his album, Heaven on My Mind. It's less than a week old. All the original songs from the first album are there, but they've been reimagined with some superstar collaborations. Now, this song, God Did It, Toby reimagined with Jamie McDonald, who was reflecting recently about a whirlwind last 12 months for her career. She told CCM Magazine.
1: I feel like I just got here, and it's just like a whirlwind, but God is so good, and I honestly think about my life, you know, just even a year ago, how much has changed, and yeah, it's been wild. It's hard to process and, like, kind of think of all that's happening in real time, but I'm shocked and very grateful.
0: That's Jamie McDonald. Huge opportunity this early in her career to have a collaboration with one of the best in the biz, Toby Mac, who, talking about this song, says, "Where some choose to see happenstance or coincidence, I choose to see God's hand. I hope this one meets you right where you are." God Did It, from the guest list edition of Heaven on My Mind, Toby Mac and Jamie McDonald at The Daily. Ain't no-

0: Hey, you tune into The Daily. We are nudging closer towards the weekend. I know it's crazy how quickly it goes through every week, doesn't it? All right, let's get you into the news desk for a little update.
1: I like to get the daily news.
0: 3 decades after releasing one of the most influential albums of her career, Rebecca St. James is looking back with gratitude. Titled God, the project released in 1996. It was Beck's third album, which interestingly included a cover of John Farnham's You're the Voice. It's fascinating because her little brothers Joel and Luke in For King and Country also released a cover of the song a couple years ago. But back to Beck. In a new post online talking about this anniversary, she says, 30 years ago this month, I released an album called God. It changed every aspect of my life, and I'm so thankful for the joy it was to make and the journey it took me on. When I write songs, I write about what God is teaching me and what I'm learning. When I think of those songs, the lyrics still challenge me to this day because of the scripture in them. His word never returns void.

still to come on the daily, Riley Clemens. Without a whole lot of fanfare, without the usual press release and media cycle, she's just dropped a brand new song on streaming over the last couple of days. It's called Spiritually Strong. I'm going to give you a listen to this tune and tell you what we know, which is limited because there's only so much information that's out there about this one. We'll cover this off for you at the news desk. And we're going to address one of the big questions that, especially as you're looking for love and a life partner, what are some of the things that we need to be considering when it comes to choosing a life partner? And how do you know that you're making the right choice? It's a big decision, isn't it? To help us understand some of the key concepts that we need to be considering rather than just, well, the other person looks good, Brett Ryan from Focus on the Family Australia is going to be with us next hour at The Daily.

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1: In this bulletin, gambling reforms not going far enough, an inquiry set to bring about change in New South Wales, and the Boomers hitting the basketball courts in Perth. With more, I'm Gareth Stafford. Anti-gambling advocate Andrew Wilkie argues the federal government's proposed wagering reforms are weak. Legislation has been introduced into Parliament to restrict where and when gambling ads can be shown. Mr. Wilkie telling Parliament very little has been done since a comprehensive report was handed down 3 years ago.
2: The amount of money lost to gambling in this country since the Murphy report was given to the government has now exceeded $100 billion. How can we tolerate that?
1: There's also a push for stronger laws to limit under-18s from being able to access online gambling. Former New South Wales Liberal MP David Elliott says an upcoming ICAC inquiry will have massive implications for the party ahead of the next state election. A public inquiry will look at allegations some party members solicited or accepted donations from a developer. Mr. Elliott says there will be fallout.
3: I would say there are at least three shadow ministers that won't make it to the election, potentially five, and there'll be a couple of endorsed candidates that won't make it through the next couple of months.
1: The inquiry is due to start at the end of the month. A radical plan has been launched aimed at slashing the number of rural councils in Victoria. Dennis O'Kane explains.
4: If the plan goes ahead, it will be the biggest shake-up of municipalities since Jeff Kennett in the 1990s put the axe through a number of councils when he was Premier. The fresh push for amalgamations comes as councils struggle to meet demands under the rate caps imposed by the Allan government and also dwindling funds from the state and federal governments. And such a move would see the number of rural councils in Victoria slashed to just five. The area for each council would be greatly increased. Take a new Loddon-Campaspe-Mallee council. It would stretch all the way from Mildura down to near Bacchus Marsh.
1: Dennis O'Kane reporting. To sport, and in basketball, the Australian Boomers are in Perth for the first time in 7 years, ahead of tomorrow night's Basketball World Cup qualifying match against Guam. Former Wildcat Bryce Cotton will make his debut for Australia after a lengthy citizenship bid. Boomers guard Mitch Creek says playing together is something they've been wanting to do for a long time.
5: I know it's going to be a lot easier for me not having to chase him around all day, and now I get to set screens and get him open and watch him do his thing. And we've talked for multiple off seasons about wanting to try and link up and play together. Now we get to kind of go out and do it in RAC where he's built his legacy. And
1: tip off is at 6:30 p.m. Perth time tomorrow night. That's the latest news and sport. I'm Gareth Stafford.
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7: Good evening, making news on Pulse. Wildlife authorities are pleading with people to stay at least 20 metres from Neil the seal, warning that crowds could end up loving him to death. Work on a promised urgent care clinic for Lagana is yet to start, almost a year after the state government pledged to build it. And the Hobart City Council has unanimously backed a plan to formalise how it hosts live sites, fan zones and watch parties during major sporting and cultural events. 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
12: 5 past 8. A few showers early this morning. Cleared to a mainly fine afternoon. We reach a top of 15 degrees. A little cooler tomorrow, 13 after a low of 4 with more showers. And Saturday, a cold day with showers and snow to low levels, 5 to 9. Not much better Sunday, 5 to 11. Monday, back to work and school for the last week before the holidays. Frosty then fine and 3 to 12. Sun up tomorrow morning at 7:40.
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14: When you've had a really long day and all you want to do is crash on the couch and just finally stop, and someone asks, hey, can you give me a hand with this? 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
14: All right, hey, welcome to the show. We got one more hour left together, and we're going to go out with a bang, because without a whole lot of fanfare, without the normal media circus, Riley Clements has dropped new music. There's been not a whole lot on social media about this, but it just quietly appeared on streaming a couple days ago. We're going to give you a listen to this, and we'll tell you what we know, because the info is somewhat limited. We'll cover it off at the news desk for you very soon. We're going to hit rewind, and we'll revisit the song that topped the Christian chart here in Australia this week, 21 years ago. We're going to journey back to 2005, but next, we're going to talk about one of the big questions that nearly every single one of us is going to have to be able to try to answer, and that's when it comes to choosing a life partner, someone to do life with for the long haul. How do you know that you're making the right choice? Lots of interesting things to consider. Brett Ryan from Focus on the Family Australia joins us to talk through it next on The Daily.

0: Happy Thursday. It's Cam here. You are tuned into The Daily. Now, when it comes to some of the big choices that you are going to be faced with as we work our way through life, choosing a life partner is certainly going to be right up there. So how do you know that you're making the right choice? To help us talk through this today, Brett Ryan from Focus on the Family Australia is here. Brett, this is really one of the big decisions that we're going to make in our life.
1: Oh, very much so. And obviously, there'll be some people listening and saying, oh, I didn't make a very good choice the first time or the second time. How can I avoid going down that track? And there'll be some parents here who've got to advise their young adults about choosing their lifelong partner and how do you advise them? Because once the heart gets engaged, the brain often disengages. And we want to go into a relationship with our eyes wide open and to make a wise decision.
0: So, Brett, what's our criteria? What's the kind of partner that we should be looking for to give us confidence that we're paired well?
1: Yeah, that's a really good question. And I like to think that we should actually have some non-negotiables. And there's some thoughts and patterns in our behavior that we go, these are the ones that I need to guarantee they're in my relationship that I will not falter on. Now, you don't say, oh, they're tall, dark and handsome, blonde hair, athletic, but, you know, they're all external things. It's really the internal things. Like, and for example, Kate and I have actually been mentoring a couple before they actually got engaged. And one of the questions that they came to us and said, how do we know? How do we know? And we said to them, what are your non-negotiables? And one of them said, it's trustworthy. I need to be able to trust them. I don't like lying. And that was, and it was good that she thought that through, because if that is something that's such an important value that they adhere to, then if the other person lies or is deceitful in any way, it's not a good foundation to build on. Values and beliefs are probably paramount in that. What are your value systems? You might say, well, they need to be rich. Well, rich in what? Rich in character or rich in the bank account? They're two different things. And I always say, and we've said this numerous times, it takes two healthy individuals to make a healthy marriage. So you need to work out on your issues. The other person needs to work on their issues. And then you can come together. Don't try and think that once you find this person that they will complete you. No, you need to be complete in yourself. Your own identity needs to be true and real and authentic. And knowing who you are will help you go into a relationship with confidence.
0: That is brilliant advice. Brett Ryan from Focus on the Family, thank you so much for this conversation. We'll check in again soon.
1: You're more than welcome. Bye-bye.

0: fall.
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0: me.
1: Are you tuned into The Daily? Cam here. And just a second ago, Brett Ryan from Focus on the Family Australia was here. We were talking through one of the big life questions. How do you know that you're making the right choice as you are deciding on a life partner? Which lent itself to the question, how did you meet your partner? There's always a story. Tammy, welcome to The Daily. How did you and your partner meet?
2: So we used to catch the same bus to and from work every day. He worked something like what off a different golf and I kept going. And yeah, he just started talking to me, and at first I thought he was a bit of a creep, but we, I started talking to him again, and then we ended up, we've been married 12 years.
1: Brilliant. So after heading in the same direction together on the bus all these years, now you're heading in the same direction in life. Congratulations. Well, that's awesome. That is just one of those chance meeting kind of things, and you guys have stuck it out and made it work. That is brilliant. Hey, still to come on The Daily, we've got new music to tell you about from Riley Clemens. She's without a whole lot of fanfare, just dropped a brand new song on streaming a couple of days ago. We'll give you all the details at the news desk after we hit rewind. We're going to dig a song out of the vault for your daily flashback after this.

0: Here's Carl Fays with the Daily Nudge.
1: An international study has revealed that the divorce rate in Australia has dropped for the first time in 20 years. The research highlighted three trends. Australians are getting married more often, staying married longer, and getting divorced less frequently. This seems to point to a new approach to marriage and relationships. It seems that the childhood experiences of the current generation of suffering through their parents' divorces has led to a greater commitment to making their own marriages work. The experiment of drifting in and out of numerous relationships has proved to be unsatisfactory. This should be no surprise to us. We are designed to live in relationships, and the best relationships are those that have proven the test of time and are based on deep love rather than the temporal nature of desire and attraction. I believe that personal faith can help this process. Knowing that we are loved by God despite our failings will help us love our partners.
0: Carl Fays for DailyNudge.org.

0: Are you tuned into The Daily? Coming up next, without a whole lot of fanfare, Riley Clemens has just dropped a brand new song. We'll give you a little listen to this one, tell you more about it after we hit rewind.
1: Are you telling me you built a time machine?
0: Back to 2005 we go for our little trip down memory lane for our daily flashback, the song that we're about to dive into from an Aussie artist topped the TCM chart here in Australia this week, 21 years ago, Mr. Nathan Tasker. Now, incidentally, earlier on this year, for the first time in a decade, Nathan returned to the top spot of the chart with his latest single, Never Too Far Gone. When we had him on the show to talk about it, I asked whether it was a timely reminder of, hey, I've still got it.
2: Cam, no one else would ask me that kind of question, brother, just so you know.
0: Yeah.
2: Definitely. I mean, when it first got on the chart, I can't remember what it charted at. It was probably the 30.
0: Yeah, you know, like it was probably 26 or something,
2: you know,
0: yeah.
2: Yeah, I know. It was like, man, that is unbelievably awesome that my song is getting played in Australia, my home country that I love, Aussie Christian radio that I love. What a great day. You know, the fact that it kept on climbing was definitely that feeling of, I remember this feeling, what it was like to realize that there was support for what you were doing. There was resonance with what you were doing. And it probably did come at a timely moment where I'm always thinking, and I don't know if you feel like this as well or anyone listening, that you do start to wonder, what I do with my life, does it really matter? You know, does it mean anything? And every now and again, I think God very kindly goes, yeah, it's okay. I see it. And here's something that you don't necessarily deserve, but it's a way that that he kindly goes, I see you doing it, you know? And that's probably what it felt like when it went to number one.

0: 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Cam here. 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
0: All right, without a whole lot of fanfare, Riley Clemens has just released a new song called Spiritually Stronger. She's made no posts about it online. There's been no press releases. It just quietly dropped a few days ago on streaming. Here it is.

Now, apart from a bucket load of demos she's been sampling for us all on social media, this is one of just a couple of new songs that Riley has put out since dropping her last album, Church Pew, 3 years ago in 2023. Now, she has assured us, based on all these demos, that plenty of new music is coming. So with an album announcement imminent, it's a pretty solid watch this space.

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You give me

Hey, that wraps up the daily. Can't believe we've got a Friday fun one to look forward to tomorrow. We've just about reached the end of the week. We're going to count down to the weekend with one final look at your artist of the week, Toby Mac. We're going to roll out another new tune from the guest list edition of his album, Heaven on My Mind, that came out just less than a week ago. The big collab with Third Day called Campfire. Now we're going to dive into this one on the show tomorrow. Plus, we're going to talk about movies. The movie reviewer Shanae Bassett is going to be along for his picks of the week as we head into the weekend and is going to review all of this week's big new releases. Looking forward to it. Happy Almost Friday, and we'll talk to you tomorrow at The Daily.

0: From the Bible, no more plans needed. In the past, God spoke about his plans in many different ways, through the prophets, in visions, dreams, and even face to face. But now in these days, he speaks to us through his Son, to whom he has given everything, and through whom he made the world and everything there is. From the New Testament book of Hebrews, chapter 1.
1: Weather today at 9 o'clock, a few showers early, but otherwise fine in 15 degrees. Tomorrow, more showers, 4 to 13, and showers and possible mountain snow on Sunday, falling to lower levels, 5 to 9. Chance of a light shower Sunday, 5 to 11. For Monday, frosty early, then fine, 3 to 12. Next Tuesday, mainly fine and sunny, 2 to 13, so another frosty start, with a chance of a few showers by this time next week, 4 to 11.
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3: 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I absolutely loved the concert. And how good were those cocktails? 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
1: The dream is fading now, I'm staring at the door. I know it's over 'cause my feet have hit the cold floor. 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

0: Hi, I'm Michelle Mitchell with another tip for parenting teens. Between 40 and 60% of teenagers experience bullying at some stage in high school. That's a startling epidemic in my opinion. Most teenagers handle the knocks of high school pretty well. Experts say the best defense against bullying is choosing your friends carefully. 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Remember, 4 good friends and backup friends are the best defence against bullying.
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3: And here now is Carol Kent speaking at an extraordinary women event in Lynchburg, Virginia, as we begin Focus on the Family.
2: Well, I want you to know that my life was pretty happy. I'm the oldest of six preacher's kids. I have four incredible sisters and a redheaded brother. And I got married to wonderful Gene Kent 2 months after we graduated from college, and we didn't have two dimes to rub together. Is there anybody here who was that dumb? You got married on love. You just knew you could make it. Well, 5 years later, I gave birth to Jason Paul Kent, and he was a delightful little boy to raise. He had a sparkle in his eye, and he just would get his eye on a goal, and he would go for it. And then he grew a little bit older, and he was in Little League. And we went to those games, and he would strike once, strike twice, strike three times, and he would go back to the bench. And we tried to talk to him about the fact that it wasn't whether or not you won the game or not that mattered. It was how you played the game and the relationships you developed along the way. Well, he got into high school, and he made his parents very proud. He became president of the National Honor Society during those years, and I remember feeling like I was such a successful mama. And then he went off to camp, and he came home with renewed spiritual zeal. And I came by his room, he'd been reading his Bible, and he said, Mom, God's really been speaking to my heart. He said, I really think God wants to use me in political or military leadership, and I believe the very best place I could get equipped to do that would be at the United States Naval Academy. And he set his sights on getting into Annapolis, and he got the appointment, and we were there in May of 1997 when all those midshipmen tossed their hats in the air. And once again, we celebrated our young son's successes. Well, as you can imagine, we were looking forward to some wonderful times ahead, meeting him at ports of call across the world. And he went off to Orlando, and he was in nuclear engineering school. And he joined a large church there, and it had a very large singles program. And there were women in that singles program. And I was in Denver speaking at an arena event in August of that year, and we called home for messages. Well, JP, his name is Jason Paul, but we call him JP, was on the phone, and the message said, Mom and Dad, some things are coming down. We have to talk. Well, it's at a moment like that when you as a parent wish that your child would say a few more things about what happens to be coming down. And a few hours later, we were able to get through to him, and he said, Mom and Dad, April and I are in love. And my orders have changed. I have to be at Surface Warfare Officer School in Newport, Rhode Island on September 8th, and we want to go together, and we'd like to get married next Friday. My only child was asking to marry a woman I had never met next Friday. Not only was he asking to marry a woman I had never met next Friday, he was asking to marry a previously married woman who had two children next Friday. And that was not on my agenda for my son's life. We had a choice. We could cause a rift that just might last a lifetime, or we could get on board. And we decided to invite them to be married in our hometown with the accountability of family and friends around them. And a week and a half later, April came into our lives. It did not take me long to love April. She had been married at the age of 16 to a man 10 years her senior. She had been through more of the tough stuff of life than anybody deserves in a lifetime. And behind them in came 6-year-old Chelsea and 3-year-old Hannah. And these little girls were so much fun. Within a half hour, little Chelsea came running up to me, grabbed my hand in her two hands, and kissed all over it. "You're my new favorite Grammy." Oh, that was working. Little Hannah would sit at my kitchen counter every morning and she would eat her cereal and she would sing in between bites of cereal. "I love Jesus, he loves me. I love Jesus, he loves me." I loved these little girls. It was now the day before the wedding rehearsal, the day before all of the relatives were coming into town, and it was 4:30 in the morning. At that time, we lived in Port Huron, Michigan, along the St. Clair River. And there's about a 2-mile stretch of boardwalk there. And I was out there in that early morning fog, walking and talking to God. And as I was out there, I saw a figure coming toward me. And I soon realized it was April. She couldn't sleep either. We embraced each other. And through tears, she said, "I realize I'm probably not what you were looking for in a daughter-in-law. But I want you to know how much I love your son and how much he loves me. And we will do everything we can to raise our children to love and serve the Lord." In that moment, I embraced her back and I said, "Oh, April, I have been praying for you for so long. I didn't know your name, but God did." And she said, "Through the worst of what I went through, I felt a protection around me. It must have been your prayers. You see, I'd been praying for my son's future wife since he was in my womb." She'd had a lot of prayer. I realized in that moment that God did indeed give me the daughter-in-law I prayed for. She just came wrapped in a different package than I was expecting. Jean and I were looking forward to seeing this young family thrive. We were so excited. Their wedding day was spectacular. And I'm here to tell you, you can put together a wedding in 3 weeks if you have the help of family and friends. Chelsea and Hannah were their mama's attendants. And you can see something about Hannah's personality in the photograph. She got tired of standing up for pictures, so she just sat down. On a recent run to the Taco Bell on a Thanksgiving weekend, Hannah went with me, and she was sitting in the front seat, and I thought, this will be my moment to have spiritual input into my granddaughter's life. And I said, "Hannah, what do you want to be when you grow up?" She said, "Oh, Grammy, I want to be a movie star so I can make $1 million. I said, "Well, honey, what would you do with that much money?" She said, "I'd buy me a Hummer." I said, "Well, Hannah, what would you do with the Hummer?" She said, "Oh, Grammy, I would pick up all of the lost and hurt dogs and take care of them." Well, I was rather moved with her compassion for animals, but I thought, I want to go deeper in Hannah's life with Christianity. And I said, "Well, Hannah, what do you want to do for God when you grow up?" Well, this little girl put her arms together in a crossed fashion. She said, "I think I'd like to be him when I grow up, because then I could be the boss of me." Now, I fully expect God is going to do a powerful work in Hannah's life. She may head a global organization of some sort, feeding the poor worldwide. I'm not sure what it is. It'll have something to do with animals, too. But God is going to have to break that strong will first. But oh, what a delight those girls have been to us. About a year following Jason and April's marriage, we realized that there were some issues that had come up involving the visitation rights of the biological father. He had only been granted supervised visitation due to allegations of abuse, and he was trying to get unsupervised visitation. Jason and April put all of the paperwork they had together on abuse issues. They took it to an attorney. And he told them, on a scale of 1 to 10, you have about an 8 in provable abuse, and that probably will not be enough to keep supervision intact. In retrospect, I began to see my son unwind emotionally. He felt a desperate need to protect the girls and to do something that would keep them in any way from being hurt in the future. And yet, day followed day, it was now October of the year following their wedding, and Jean and I were hand in hand along the St. Clair River looking at the changing beauty of the season. And I looked up at my husband then on that day and I said, "Honey, does life get any better than this?" And I truly believed we were entering the best season of our lives. And little did I know that in less than 2 weeks, everything about our future would change. I had been on an out-of-state speaking trip, and Jean and I had gotten home late on a Sunday night. We were sound asleep in bed, and the phone rang. I looked at the clock. It said 12:35 a.m. I looked over at Jean. He grabbed the receiver of the phone, and he had it up to his ear. I saw a sudden look of shock and horror come over my husband's face. He pulled the receiver away, and he said, "Carol, Jason has just been arrested for the murder of his wife's first husband. He's in the jail in Orlando." I had never been in shock before. I tried to get up, and my legs would not hold my weight. Nausea swept over me. I literally crawled to the bathroom. My first thought was, "I am living in the middle of a horrific nightmare. I will soon wake up, and everything will be okay." I finally crawled my way into my office, and I got a number for the Orlando jail. And when I called, a rude voice on the other end of the line answered when I asked about my son. She said, "Lady, we ain't got nobody by that name Jason Kent in here. Lady, your son ain't here." And for a moment, my hopes returned. But as hour followed hour, the facts of the case were confirmed. My son had pulled a trigger, and a man had died. And we began a journey like none we ever thought we would live through. For the first few hours, all Jean and I did was hold each other and weep. We started making lists of people who needed to be contacted. I found myself saying, "Breathe, do the next thing. Breathe, do the next thing." It certainly did not take me long to realize that there is a power when you are living in the middle of unthinkable circumstances. And I want to give to you this morning the principles that my husband Jean and I learned in the middle of a dark hour. And I pray that if you are living in the middle of your own challenging circumstances today, that these will be very meaningful principles for you. One thing I know for sure is that every person in this auditorium has a friend, a relative, a coworker, or a neighbor who needs hope and help because they're living in their own difficult circumstances. What is the power of unthinkable circumstances? Well, it's a whole lot like knowing you can't even breathe, but because you have a God and He is God, you have hope. Eric Little, the Olympian, once said, "Circumstances may appear to wreck our lives and God's plans, but God is not helpless among the ruins." As I quickly realized, I couldn't even see to read the Bible. It was a blur to me because of the tears, and I found out it's the scripture you memorize before your crisis that comes to you when you are in the middle of such circumstances. And God brought to mind James 1, 5, and 6. "If you don't know what you're doing, pray to the Father. He loves to help. You'll get His help. Ask boldly, believingly, without a second thought. People who worry their prayers are like wind-whipped waves." And that morning, my prayers were desperate. A day later, I had a long-awaited gynecological exam appointment. I was getting absolutely nothing done at home, and I needed to have a prescription filled. I figured a woman in my condition should not be without hormones. This was an important appointment. And I thought, I'll just slip in there, get this prescription filled, and I'll be home again. And I got to the doctor's office, and I had that very surreal experience of being on the edge of the real world, observing it, but not really being in it. And I watched a woman bouncing a two-year-old in one corner. I thought, that child is as innocent as my son used to be. And I saw two women watching a soap opera, and I thought, how can they just act like everything is fine? My entire world has just fallen apart. And then I looked at the door. I thought, if anyone I know comes through that door, I will burst into tears. I should not be here. This was a bad idea. And just as I was ready to leap for the door, the nurse called my name. And she was a particularly compassionate woman. She led me back to the examination room, and I donned that lovely paper gown where you have to figure out which hole your arms go in and what the front side is and the back side, and I was a bit confused. And she took my blood pressure. She said, "My, we're a little high today." I thought, "Lady, if you only knew why." And then with the kindest gesture, she patted my arm again, and I burst into tears. And this dear nurse said, "Oh, honey, the exam won't be that painful." How many of you are in the healthcare professions or you have been at some point in your lives? Look around and hug those women. They are the best people. I really believe that God used one like you as my angel of mercy on a day when I thought my life was falling apart, and I'm so grateful for you. I got back home and I found out Gene's way to cope was to journal. And he wrote, "October 25. We received the news that JP was arrested, cried, found an attorney. October 26, coped poorly, cried, I'm so afraid for my son. October 27, Carol and I go through the motions of being alive, but inside we are dying. And then my mind flashed to the invisible world, and I could almost see Satan and his little cadre of demons saying, hey, guys, we got to the son. Why don't we get to the parents, too? Let's just wipe the whole family out. And then he came at me with his nasty little eyes, and he said, if you had been a better parent, this would not have happened. And then he attacked my spiritual life. And he said, if you had read your Bible more consistently, if you had prayed more intensely, this would not have happened. And then he attacked my personality type, firstborn obsessive compulsive workaholic driven perfectionist. Anybody identify? If you had been less busy, you could have prevented this problem before it took place. Lies, lies, lies. But he's very good at them. As Jean and I moved through the next couple of days, Jean thought, you know, I really should read more of the Bible. And he said, I'm going to start in Genesis again. I might have missed something. And he came rushing out to the room I was in, and he said, Carol, I'm in Genesis 28, and it's that passage where Jacob falls asleep, and he's in a dream, and he sees a ladder that goes from earth to heaven, and there are angels going up and down on that ladder. And suddenly he awakens more alert than he's ever been before, because he realizes there is so much more going on in the visible and in the invisible world than he had ever been aware of before. And then he read to me the scripture you see on the screen, Genesis 28, 16. Will you repeat it with me in unison today? Surely the Lord is in this place, and I was not aware of it. As we were living in the middle of our unthinkable circumstances, we realized the world is in a mess. Have you watched the news lately? It's a mess. We asked for help. We were used to being on the giving end of compassion, and suddenly we were needy emotionally, spiritually, physically. I didn't like being in that position. I like to be the giver, not the receiver. We were humbled as never before. We were flat out broken, and we had to affirm or reject our faith. When I was at home alone, I would sometimes stand in the middle of our great room, and I would yell at the top of my lungs, God, you are good! You are trustworthy! It was like I needed to hear those words reverberate through the house, because I knew that what I had taught others for my entire life to be true about this book was still true, but it didn't feel true for me at that moment. God taught us the power of relinquishment in the middle of a dark hour. And that's that second principle I want you to understand today. Pastor Richard Exley says, we can hug our hurts and make a shrine out of our sorrows, or we can offer them to God as a sacrifice of praise. The choice is ours. Jean left for Florida to help April and the girls move from Panama City, where Jason had been in the most intensive dive school the Navy has on mixed gases at low ocean depths. We had heard of hidden government studies that talked about bizarre behavior that can follow those dives, and we were trying to put together how a young man who had always lived his life for the Lord and had never been arrested before could have done such a heinous crime. And we thought maybe it was those dive gases. I was at home pulling the rest of the finances together for what felt like buying another house. And I was sitting at my desk and the phone rang. I'm not at all proud to tell you that prior to Jason's arrest, I had never been inside a jail or a prison before in my life. When I picked up the phone, it was a digitized message from the jail asking me if I would accept the charges of an inmate. And when I said yes, it was my boy on the other end of the line. He was sobbing. He said, Mom, I've just been jumped by 10 inmates. They were kicking me and kicking me in the head. My two front teeth have been broken off. He said, I have a cut on my ear and I've been kicked in the eyes. I'm really messed up. They stole all my stuff except my Bible, Mom. And then he said, after the beating, they took me to the faith-based area of the jail. He said, Mom, those men were like Jesus to me. They brought me soap. They brought me deodorant. He said, they prayed over me. They washed my wounds. They were just like Jesus to me. As that 15-minute phone call came to an end with a sudden click, I sat at my desk and I opened my hands, palms side up, and I said, Jesus, oh, help me. I cannot do this journey. I cannot watch my son suffer like this. Oh, take me home right now, please. And then the mama part of me kicked in. Are you familiar with the mama part of a woman? And suddenly, I knew our son needed us to be his advocates as he had never needed us before in his life. And I got on that plane and I went to Florida the next day. Gene had already had his 15-minute visit that was allowable to a parent, so I had to go alone. And I watched my son shuffle with a chain between his legs, just moving inches at a time. I was used to seeing him in his Navy blues with medals. He was in jailhouse blues with chains, a waist chain and handcuffs. He was fresh from the beating and we had plexiglass between us and someone listening to everything we said behind him. And finally our eyes met through that glass and I said to my son, Jason Paul Kent, there is nothing you could ever do that would stop my unconditional love for you, son. Your dad and I are here for you. I don't remember a whole lot more about that visit. It was so challenging.
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0: What a night. I absolutely loved the concert. And how good were those cocktails? It's late and I have to drive to Richmond. I have to work in the morning.
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0: 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Let's go.
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1: Things are getting real. Jesus, take the wheel. Only way I'm getting to the other side. Days are getting dark. Life's a little hard. Blinded, but I'm trying not to lose sight. I don't got this. I know you got this. Yeah.

0: I'm David Wood with another sports moment. In tennis, while Wimbledon is the oldest tennis tournament in the world, it has had its tough times when it didn't attract great interest. After relatively humble beginnings in 1877 with the men's singles event, the women's and then men's doubles were added in 1884. Around this time, crowds were flocking to see the prowess of British twins Ernest and William Renshaw, who separately and as doubles partners won 13 titles from 1881 through to 1889. However, by 1890, public interest in Wimbledon started to decline. Then, in 1897, the legendary Doherty brothers, Laurie and Reg, appeared, and they had a 10-year rule of the club's courts, and soon capacity crowds were back. By the turn of the century, Wimbledon had become international. In 1905, Mae Sutton of the US became the first women's champion, and in 1907, Norm Brooks of Australia became the first gentleman singles champion from overseas. With another sports moment, I'm David Wood.
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2: They say time heals, but I don't think that's true. It's been 3 years and it still feels new.

tried about 100 times. They don't make a map for a whole new life. I went the distance and I thought it looked different. What if the grieving just means I'll be happy?

Ever find yourself deep in a conversation and then suddenly wonder how in the world you got to that point? When they finally got back home one night, Jesus asked his friends about their day's bantering while they were on the road. There was a stunned silence. Funny thing is, they'd been arguing about which one of them was the greatest. I think Jesus had a pretty fair idea anyway, but he just wanted them to admit it. He laid out the path to greatness. In essence, he said, you want to be first? Then take a ticket. But it'll have to be a big number. Because if you want to be first, you'll take last and be a servant of all of those ahead of you. He picked up a little tacker in his arms and said, if you embrace one of these children as I do, you'll not only embrace me, but also the one who sent me here. In this me generation, serving others seems to be almost a forgotten virtue. But if Jesus, as the leader in his wisdom, did it, maybe it's one significant step on the path to true fulfillment for you and me.

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1: 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You give

0: Do you ever find yourself just being totally gobsmacked at what people do at times and wonder why? It's mostly pointless searching for a reason because it doesn't change anything. But when we're on the receiving end, it puts it in a very different context. Normally, our first instinct is to get back in the belief it's been done intentionally. Let's face it, that's the easiest thing to believe. Why is it that our minds are instinctively drawn that way? The reality is, if we're honest with ourselves, we've been culprits of exactly the same thing on countless occasions, giving others very memorable or imminently forgettable experiences. In the middle of it all, it can help to be still and choose to think the best of the person. Remember Jesus on the cross and his rather surprising words, "Father, forgive them. They don't know what they're doing." While you might not have been physically crucified, I'm sure there's been plenty of times in your life where you feel like you've been emotionally crucified. That's when the same prayer can be very powerful. I don't understand, but Father, they don't know what they're doing. I forgive.
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I might only have one match, but I can make an explosion.

0: Hey, this is Ben Windle with another Life Minute. Opportunity comes from the Latin opportunus, which describes a favorable wind blowing towards the harbor. It literally refers to having a wind pushing against your back, making your journey easier and more productive. One way to picture opportunity in life is to think of it as an open door. You have open doors right now all around you. It could be in a relationship, an investment, a business opportunity. Always be on the lookout daily for open doors around you. Do you have any open doors into somebody's life right now? Well, perhaps today is a great day to seize the opportunity of that open door. Every single day we're surrounded by people, so every day we're surrounded by opportunities. Maybe today you could look out for one opportunity to step through in your life. I'm Ben Windle.
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1: A number of years ago, I was a regular bike rider. At the time, I lived in Melbourne and would attempt to ride in the Dandenongs. These are a set of hills on the eastern outskirts of Melbourne. On the road to Alinda, there is one incredibly difficult stretch of road where the steep incline just seems to go on forever. As I struggled up the hill one day, a car on the other side of the road slowed down and a complete stranger stuck his head out the window and yelled, "Good on you, mate, keep going." What a great moment. In the middle of my personal struggle up a meaningless hill, someone took the time to encourage me. That moment has always stayed in my mind. It reminds me of the importance to speak up for those we know and love in the middle of hard times. They need to hear us say, "Good on you, keep going." This was Jesus' example of love and grace to us that we need to give to others. Take time to encourage those around you, even if it's just, "Good on you, keep going."
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1: 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Look, I got a roof and a bed.

0: There's a passage in the Bible that describes love, and it begins like this. Love is patient, love is kind. These two characteristics of love are the most basic, the most common, and probably the most difficult for us to consistently express. Our patience is often tested. When someone is doing or saying something that annoys us, we tend to feel the tension in our bodies. It requires a certain amount of self-discipline to remain calm and not express our frustration. Patient people feel the emotion of annoyance but respond calmly rather than reacting angrily. Love is kind. Choosing to show kindness is very simple. It is either saying a kind word or doing a simple kind act. A compliment, thank you, offering a helping hand, giving a gift, showing respect, all these are acts of simple kindness. Just those two aspects of love, shown consistently, can make a big difference in both yours and another person's life. This is relationship psychotherapist Hans Kelder.
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1: 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I'm very worried. My old clunker's costing me a fortune to run.
0: Blimey, Mrs. Harrison. This is the third call I've had today about the exact same thing. It's good that you called, because Daikin Split System's running costs can save you up to 46% compared to that old clunker, Mrs. Harrison. Excessive noise, costly repairs, unusually high energy costs, and uneven heating are signs it's time to get a Daikin.
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1: I feel by the wayside like everyone else. I hate you, I hate you, I hate you, but I was just kidding myself. Our every moment.

Sometimes someone just takes our heart. We didn't plan it or necessarily mean for it to happen. They've just got our number. They may be the last person we or our family or friends would have expected. They may be considered unrespectable, but we're overwhelmed and transfixed with them all the time. It may be that we've known them or known of them for years, or maybe they are a chance encounter one summer's night. Either way, our extraordinary sudden love and adoration for them catches even us by surprise.

0: For many of us, our coming to believe in Jesus is just like this. We were the last ones to think that we would take a step of faith and fall madly in love with the carpenter from Galilee. But now he enthuses our whole life, and we cannot help but keep coming back to him again and again.
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5: America this weekend turns 250 years old. And while the fireworks light up the sky and US flags wave in the summer breeze, millions of Americans are quietly asking the same haunting question. Will their country survive? The same question could be asked in Australia, New Zealand, and the South Pacific. The threats are real. The problems run deep. No election, no legislation, no political leader holds the ultimate answer. But there is an answer, and it's older than any country. Hi, I'm Clayton Bjellin, and today on Insight for Living, Chuck Swindoll opens the Bible to reveal God's survival guide for a nation in crisis. And Chuck titled his message, How to Help Our Nation Survive.
6: Survival. This is a sermon about survival. How to help your nation survive. How to help yourself as the people of this nation survive. This will not be lengthy nor complicated, but rather a relevant call from God to all of us to play our part in the survival program that He has arranged for a nation. The basis of these words is found in 2 Chronicles chapter 7 over in the Old Testament. I realize that the nation in question is not America, but an ancient nation, the nation of Israel. And that the man involved in this monologue with God is not a president, but a young, perhaps fearful king named Solomon. And the event is not a holiday, but rather, in every sense of the word, it is a holy day. Actually, it is a day of dedication, and technically not just a day, but a season of dedication, because something very important has just been accomplished. God's house has been built. He never had a permanent residence before. He had always lived in a tent. That is, if we could say, the Shekinah of God is where He lives. He had always lived in a tent that was folded up and carried on men's shoulders from one region to another. His white shining light had always blazed into this altar room within the tent that had been built. But now he was to dwell in a house not extravagantly furnished, but expensively furnished. Smell of cedar was still in the rooms. You could see the gold untarnished by the weather. The stones did not bear any of the appearance of age. Along with the house had been completed the place where Solomon lived, called the palace. Beautiful, but not nearly as beautiful as the house of God. And suddenly, in the middle of the night, God visited his man. Not for all the public to hear, and for all Solomon would know the rest of his life, it would never be known by anyone. But God, the Holy Spirit, chose to preserve and etch on the record of his permanent word of truth the monologue, not dialogue, Solomon's quiet. He is completely silent. And into his room comes Jehovah God to visit, to talk into the night. What prompted an encounter such as this? Well, there had been sacrifices. Chapter 7, verses 4 and 5, a lot of sacrifices. The people had offered sacrifice. The king himself had offered 22,000 oxen and 120,000 sheep. The altar was already smeared with blood, and it would stay smeared with blood. That's why it was there. And this had come before God as a sweet-smelling aroma. It pleased him because through the blood, men contacted God. He arranged it that way. And then there had been music, verse 6. The priests stood at their posts, and the Levites with the instruments of music to the Lord, which King David had made for giving praise to the Lord. And this again had brought God praise and pleasure. It had been a time of feasting for days. And on top of that, there had been special offerings, verse 7. So much fat from the peace offerings and on that bronze altar that it was not able to contain the full amount of offering of meat and of grain and of the fat. The place was overflowing with the signs and the sounds of sacrifice and praise and music and fire. Solomon's heart must have pounded in his chest when he went to bed that night. What a time of feasting. What a great thing to have it finished. And the people left, verse 8, with a happy heart. A very great assembly had gathered. Verse 9, they had observed for these days and for these feast days. And finally, verse 10, they had, with a happy heart of rejoicing, gone to their own places, living in the memory of that time of feasting. Solomon's all alone. And God came, verse 11, after this place had been finished successfully and all that had been planned was done, then, verse 12, the Lord appeared to Solomon at night. No one was around, no more music, no audience, no one to applaud the presence of God. That's over. Just God and his man. The Lord appeared to him at night and said, I have heard your prayer. Now, I know we're sitting in places far removed from a bedroom, but imagine yourself resting on a couch or on an easy chair or in bed in the middle of the night. And in an unexpected way, there comes the visiting of God into your room and you hear his voice. And God says to you, as he did to Solomon, I heard what you prayed. And I have chosen this place. I like it. I'm pleased with it. I fit here. My glory is displayed in the house that's been built. I choose it as my residence. What was its purpose? I've chosen this place for myself. It's a house of sacrifice. There will be sacrifices of praise. There will be sacrifices of animals of all shapes and sizes. There will be the sacrifice of offerings. There will be the sacrifice of prayer. I've chosen it for myself. It pleases me. And if you will allow me a little bit of imagination between the 12th and the 13th verses, I believe God could have said, by way of implication, but Solomon, I have ways of testing my people. Hard days will come. Not all the future will be like your past week or two or three. My nation will come up against the horrors of war and the weakness of depravity. And Solomon, I will see them under the test of their times. And I will want those sacrifices to continue. I will want to have the offerings flowing out of this place, just as you have done in dedication. I want it to continue in consecration. I want that, Solomon. I expect that, Solomon. And here is the test, verse 13. The test for my people. If I shut up the heavens so that there is no rain, if I command the locusts to devour the land, if I send pestilence among my people, that's the test, Solomon. Verse 14. These same people who suffer under the test of their times, these people who are called by my name, I will expect of them, Solomon, in order to survive, I will expect four things. First, that they humble themselves. And second, that they pray. And third, that they seek my face. Ever sought one's face in the fog? Looking longingly, waiting fervently. Look for a face in a crowd or at a large terminal, a large airport terminal for someone who said they would meet you. Ever tried to find someone in that setting, you've sought their face. Solomon, I will expect my people to humble themselves and to pray and to wait for me to work and to give credence to all of those actions. I expect them to turn from their ways of wickedness. Even though they are Israelites, and even though you are their king, and even though their history is rich, rich with heritage, I expect them at that moment to turn from their wicked ways. I want to see an attitude of a servant, a spirit of dependence, a willingness to wait, a response of obedience. And I, in return, Solomon, I will hear the prayer. I will forgive their sin. I'll heal the land. Observe, by the way, the close connection between a disobedient people and a diseased nation. Don't miss that. The pestilence comes not because God is cruel and standing over man, seeing how much he can squirm under the pain. The pestilence comes by implication because they have turned from their ways with God and gone their own wicked ways. Pestilence has come, and he who rules the insect world says, I can bring it upon you. He who causes the rivers to flow says, I can dry them up by stopping the rain. Then, Solomon, I will wait for the prayer of my people. Then I will look for the right attitude. J. Barton Payne, while associate professor of Hebrew at Wheaton College, wrote these words, "This great passage expresses, as does no other in Scripture, God's requirement for national blessing, whether in Solomon's land, in Ezra's, or in our own." I believe that. I am fully aware that this passage originally was given to a Jewish king who ruled over a Jewish people halfway around the world. In specifics, there is hardly a comparison with America. But in principle, there is a rather close association. I'm also well aware that the 104 people who finally made it to Jamestown and established our first colony were not all flaming evangelists. Nor did they give birth to those who loved Jesus Christ preeminently. And all the judges and all the courtrooms and all the people of authority that formed those 13 colonies were all men and women of God. I know that. You know that. Furthermore, I'm not so foolish as to believe that all of our American roots have been nourished by purity, in or out of war. Decisions made in the Oval Office are made in a or those made in a city council. I am completely aware that we are shot through with depravity. Always will be. But it is true, we are a people uniquely, uniquely blessed of God. Talk to anyone who has recently returned from a trip anywhere else and listen. We even had a most unique origin. Christopher Columbus, in an unusual book, his book of prophecies, includes these words. It was the Lord who put into my mind, I could feel his hand upon me, the fact that it would be possible to sail from here to the Indies. No one should fear to undertake any task in the name of our Savior if it is just and if the intention is purely for his holy service. The working out of all things has been assigned to each person by our Lord, but it all happens according to his sovereign will. Oh, what a gracious Lord, who desires that people should perform for him those things for which he holds himself responsible, day and night, moment by moment, everyone should express their most devoted gratitude to him. Christopher Columbus. Before there was ever a dream of America, strangely, uniquely set aside as a continent, land, rivers, lakes, mountains, bounty, blessing. How far we have drifted. Well, what is the answer then? Some would say, elect a Christian president. Reminds me of Dwight Eisenhower's words, never let yourself be persuaded that any one great man, any one leader is necessary to the salvation of America. When America consists of one leader and 158 million followers, it will no longer be America. Back in the 17th century, the same tension went on between a man named Increase Mather and another named Solomon Stoddard. Stoddard confronted Mather with a concern. Mather, you see, firmly believed this very conviction that it doesn't take just a president, but it takes a people, though small in number, to pull it off. Stoddard confronted him. In the 17th century New England, only a fraction of our population is Christian. Mather retorted, nonetheless, that fraction is sufficient to stand for the entire land and redeem the whole. Good word. You and I are not many in number, but we are who we are. And we are like little grains of salt, sprinkled and planted here and there, little rays of light set upon a hill, strategically by our sovereign God who has not yet lost control of this earth. And he says to those with salt, bite into that society. And those with the light, shine it. Flood that area. And somehow in his magnificent plan, he is pleased to use the salt and the light of a 17th century body of believers to assuage, to soften the blows of a godless society. Look again at the verse. My people, called by my name, humbled yourselves. I call that the unconditional surrender of my will to God's. It's not salvation. This is people already called by his name. These are people who have already taken the gift of eternal life, embraced Jesus Christ by faith, but now said in their own soul, said to themselves, I turn my will to God's. I take his word as my rooftop. I take his principles as my precepts for business, profession, practice, life, and death. I surrender unconditionally myself to him. I pray. I wait for him to work. I also do it without hypocrisy. I turn from my wicked ways. No, I cannot clean up my society. I can clean up my life by the power of God. Full-time job. Humble myself, pray, seek his face, and turn from my wicked ways. Then I'll hear and I'll heal. This is not someone else's job. It won't be accomplished in the marble-walled rooms on Capitol Hill. It is not something limited to judges in the chambers or to voting booths or to city council meetings or to mass gatherings on Sunday mornings or pep rallies. It is something that fits the chamber of the heart and fits there best. I save you from the statistics. You know them, many of you, better than I. But just watch the decline of our country. You're seeing it crumble. God is not panicked. God says to us in the night hours, go back to my book. Turn yourself to me. Pray. Wait for me to work, and I will hear and I will heal. You just turn from your wicked ways. We spent this past week up at Forest Home, a Christian conference ground about an hour or so from here. Most of us had a grand time. There were a few broken hearts. I met one the last day. I was preoccupied those hours with getting four cars full of luggage into three. That was one of my concerns. We had taken friends from out of state, and so we had all of that to put together. I had this facing me today. I appreciate Paul's words, there is always the care of the churches, and that never seems to leave. So that was on my mind. I was seized with fear that we might have nothing more than testimony time on Sunday morning if I didn't get my act together, and I couldn't seem to get it clear as to what God wanted me to say. And then I came across a troubled woman, didn't know her, had hardly seen her through the week. And she says to me as we bumped up against one another in the last few hours, would you pray for me? I said, a bit preoccupied, well, yes. What exactly would you like me to pray for? She said, oh, my survival, my survival. Suddenly, luggage and packing seemed terribly unimportant. A sermon did not seem a high priority. Survival is at stake, and everything else bowed to that need. So it is in our nation. What is high priority to you? May I interrupt and ask you to pray for our survival? Let's do that now. Oh, our Father, we are masters at passing responsibility to someone else who's paid to do it, someone else who has the responsibility. Some hard-charging, high-powered, well-paid decision-maker, some professional, while we gag in our days of decadence. How could we think of someone else more responsible than we ourselves? Giving birth to children is a frightening thought. Parading them in front of our newsstands is a desperate, desperate experience. Having them read our filthy literature and watch our dirty films and be counseled by fools and led astray by cults and exposed to the godless. Oh, our God, we are in desperate times. Integrity is a forgotten word in business. Even our government has pockets of pollution that we continue to discover. You are the only source of true purity. You are the only hope of our future. Forgive us of our smug complacency. For once we find ourselves well-fed, who really could care less about the hungry? And once we are comfortably in from the rain, who could care about the shelter of another? Begin by humbling us, our Father, giving us hearts of compassion, though we are securely well-fixed financially, giving us a heart for those that do not have sufficient to survive. Open our ears to the cry of the hurting. May physicians practice a compassionate medical practice. May attorneys see and feel the hurt and the need of their clients, above and beyond what they get out of it. May teachers teach for the sheer joy of stretching minds and developing a curious heart for the world that you have given us to enjoy. And may we preachers preach the truth. Lord God, somehow, in some way, cause these words to fall on some soul who has just about sold out to the enemy in a time of midlife crisis or in the weariness brought on by a recent retirement. Father, purify us as a people. Do a deep, soul-searching work within our hearts and then within our homes, and then cause the salt and light to infect and impact others with truth. Not so we will feel better, but so we will survive.

Could today's topic be any timelier than this one? On America's 250th birthday, Chuck Swindoll has reminded us that the survival of the nation doesn't hinge on a political platform. It hinges on the posture of God's people. And our mandate is clear. We must humble ourselves, pray, seek God's face, and turn from our wicked ways. Four simple steps and a promise straight from the throne of God. You're listening to a special edition of Insight for Living. 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And these principles apply to everyone because they're deeply rooted in biblical truth. I'm Clayton Bjellin. Join us when Chuck Swindoll resumes his teaching series called How Great Is Our God, Monday on Insight for Living.

0: Hey Mom, hey Dad, is it time for the talk? 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
4: I had never been in shock before. I tried to get up and my legs would not hold my weight. Nausea swept over me. My first thought was, I am living in the middle of a horrific nightmare. I will soon wake up and everything will be okay.
5: Today, you'll hear how one family's walk with God was strengthened, even though they went through a very difficult circumstance, one that actually continues to this day. Your host is Focus on the Family President Jim Daly, and I'm John Fuller.
6: John, today we're continuing a gripping message from Carol Kent. And if you missed part one of her presentation last time, you really need to hear it. There's going to be somebody in your sphere of influence that this will really touch and minister to. As we said last time, Carol Kent is an accomplished author and speaker, and her book related to this content is called Waiting Together, Hope and Healing for Families of Prisoners.
5: And here now is Carol Kent speaking in Lynchburg, Virginia at an Extraordinary Women event. And we're going to start with a brief recap and then get right into the content for today's episode of Focus on the Family.
4: And I came by his room, he'd been reading his Bible, and he said, Mom, God's really been speaking to my heart. He said, I really think God wants to use me in political or military leadership, and I believe the very best place I could get equipped to do that would be at the United States Naval Academy. And he set his sights on getting into Annapolis, and he got the appointment, and we were there in May of 1997 when all those midshipmen tossed their hats in the air. And once again, we celebrated our young son's successes. Well, as you can imagine, we were looking forward to some wonderful times ahead, meeting him at ports of call across the world. And he went off to Orlando, and he was in nuclear engineering school. And he joined a large church there, and it had a very large singles program. And there were women in that singles program. And I was in Denver speaking at an arena event in August of that year, and we called home for messages. Well, JP, his name is Jason Paul, but we call him JP, was on the phone, and the message said, Mom and Dad, some things are coming down. We have to talk. Well, it's at a moment like that when you as a parent wish that your child would say a few more things about what happens to be coming down. And a few hours later, we were able to get through to him, and he said, Mom and Dad, April and I are in love, and my orders have changed. I have to be at Surface Warfare Officer School in Newport, Rhode Island on September 8th, and we want to go together, and we'd like to get married next Friday. My only child was asking to marry a woman I had never met next Friday. Not only was he asking to marry a woman I had never met next Friday, he was asking to marry a previously married woman who had two children next Friday. And that was not on my agenda for my son's life. It did not take me long to love April. She had been married at the age of 16 to a man 10 years her senior. She had been through more of the tough stuff of life than anybody deserves in a lifetime. We embraced each other, and through tears she said, I realize I'm probably not what you were looking for in a daughter-in-law, but I want you to know how much I love your son and how much he loves me, and we will do everything we can to raise our children to love and serve the Lord. In that moment, I embraced her back, and I said, oh, April, I have been praying for you for so long. I didn't know your name, but God did. And she said, through the worst of what I went through, I felt a protection around me. It must have been your prayers. You see, I'd been praying for my son's future wife since he was in my womb. She'd had a lot of prayer. I realized in that moment that God did indeed give me the daughter-in-law I prayed for. She just came wrapped in a different package than I was expecting. About a year following Jason and April's marriage, we realized that there were some issues that had come up involving the visitation rights of the biological father. He had only been granted supervised visitation due to allegations of abuse, and he was trying to get unsupervised visitation. In retrospect, I began to see my son unwind emotionally. He felt a desperate need to protect the girls and to do something that would keep them in any way from being hurt in the future. I had been on an out-of-state speaking trip, and Gene and I had gotten home late on a Sunday night. We were sound asleep in bed, and the phone rang. I looked at the clock. It said 12:35 a.m. I looked over at Gene. He grabbed the receiver of the phone, and he had it up to his ear. I saw a sudden look of shock and horror come over my husband's face. He pulled the receiver away, and he said, "Carol, Jason has just been arrested for the murder of his wife's first husband. He's in the jail in Orlando. My son had pulled a trigger, and a man had died." And I was sitting at my desk, and the phone rang. When I picked up the phone, it was a digitized message from the jail asking me if I would accept the charges of an inmate. And when I said yes, it was my boy on the other end of the line. He was sobbing. He said, "Mom, I've just been jumped by 10 inmates. They were kicking me and kicking me in the head. My two front teeth have been broken off." He said, "I have a cut on my ear, and I've been kicked in the eyes. I'm really messed up. They stole all my stuff except my Bible, Mom." And then he said, "After the beating, they took me to the faith-based area of the jail." He said, "Mom, those men were like Jesus to me. They brought me soap. They brought me deodorant." He said, "They prayed over me. They washed my wounds. They were just like Jesus to me." As that 15-minute phone call came to an end with a sudden click, I sat at my desk and I opened my hands, palms side up, and I said, "Jesus, oh, help me. I cannot do this journey. I cannot watch my son suffer like this. Oh, take me home right now, please." And then the mama part of me kicked in. Are you familiar with the mama part of a woman? And suddenly, I knew our son needed us to be his advocates as he had never needed us before in his life. And I got on that plane, and I went to Florida the next day. Gene had already had his 15-minute visit that was allowable to a parent, so I had to go alone. And I watched my son shuffle with a chain between his legs, just moving inches at a time. I was used to seeing him in his navy blues with medals. He was in jailhouse blues with chains, a waist chain and handcuffs. And finally our eyes met through that glass, and I said to my son, "Jason Paul Kent, there is nothing you could ever do that would stop my unconditional love for you, son. Your dad and I are here for you." The next thing we learned was the power of heartache, and I knew the story of Abraham. I had gone to Genesis 22, and that passage always seemed a little bizarre to me, that Abraham was asked to sacrifice his only son on an altar. Why would God ask for that? And then I read a little further. It said Abraham got up early the next morning to make the trip to Mount Moriah. Well, if it had been me, I would have waited until at least noon, hoping God would change his mind. Let's have a do-over here. And then I realized Abraham had history with his God. Abraham had so much history with his God, he knew even if his son died on the altar, God had the ability to bring him back to life. And God said, "Carol, you have history with me. You've known me since you were 5 years old. Will you trust me with your son? I love him more than you do." That was a hard concept. What is your Isaac today? Maybe it's struggling with infertility. Maybe it's a husband who's betrayed you for somebody else. Maybe it's a financial crisis of gigantic magnitude. Maybe it's never having a dream fulfilled or watching your son or your daughter go in exactly the opposite direction from what you anticipated, or the word from the doctor that it's cancer. Will you relinquish what you cannot control to the God who loves you more? The power of heartache was a tough one for me. Johnny Erickson taught us as heartache forces us to embrace God out of desperate, urgent need. God is never closer than when your heart is aching. Mother's Day came that first year of Jason's arrest, and Gene is a happy guy. He said, "Carol, I'll take you out for dinner today." I said, "Gene, Kent, that's a bad idea. You think I want to go out for dinner with happy families celebrating their moms all around us? That would make me depressed." We got to church. They were passing out long-stemmed carnations to all of the mothers. That made me realize I'd been a really bad one somehow. And we got home, and Gene thought it would be good to just leave Carol alone. And he backed out of the room. I looked over at the sofa, and my mother had hand-crocheted an afghan for me. Mother lived her life to raise 6 kids to love Jesus, and she did it well. With any knitted or crocheted item from Mama, you got a note. And that afghan came with this note: "Dear Carol, I prayed for you with every stitch. Love, Mom." There was something in that reminder that made me miss my mother so much, and I was so desperate, and I wrapped myself in it from my neck to my toes, and I said, "Jesus, would you just climb down inside here with me? I'm so lonesome, and I'm so afraid for my boy. He's with all those maximum security inmates, and they can rape him and do terrible things to him. Please, Jesus." And then I remembered that my mother always read from Psalm 91. "You who sit down in the high God's presence, spend the night in Shaddai's shadow, say this: God, you're my refuge. I trust in you and I'm safe. If you'll hold on to me for dear life, says God, I'll get you out of any trouble. I'll give you the best of care if you'll only get to know and trust me." And then I turned back to Psalm 51:17. "I learned God worship when my pride was shattered. Heart-shattered lives ready for love. Don't for a moment escape God's notice." We then learned the power of community in the middle of a dark hour, Christian community. Someone once said, "A friend hears the song in my heart and sings it to me when my memory fails." I was dealing with depression for the first time in my life, and my doorbell rang. It was a florist. He said, "Hello, lady, are you Carol Kent?" I said, "Yes, I am." He said, "Well, it's your lucky day." Well, I wanted to tell him, "Please go make someone else's day lucky. I am not in the mood." But when you're depressed, about all you can do is receive. And he handed me 12 long-stemmed yellow roses, the most beautiful I had ever seen. I opened the card. It was from 2 of my sisters. It said, "Dear Carol, you once gave us some decorating advice. You told us that yellow flowers will brighten any room. We thought you needed a little yellow in your life right now. Love, Bonnie, and Joy." It was like God pulled a plug on my tears. I had never been so needy, but I had never felt so loved. When God seems

those stretcher bearers were there, Orvie and Judy Hampton, and they said, we're taking you to dinner. And we had a great time with these wonderful friends. Judy is a very humorous Christian public speaker, and you have to know she has a sense of humor because she married a guy named Orvie Euclid Hampton Jr. I think you have to have a sense of humor to marry that name. But the funniest part of the whole story is that the person who typed her marriage certificate says she is married to Orvie Euclid Hampton Jr. At the end of that meal, Judy had a Bible in her hand, and she said, Carol, Orvie and I want you and Jean to have this Bible. She said, I have gone through every chapter in this book, and I have highlighted every single verse that has the word hope in it. We thought just maybe you would need some of those reminders before the trial. Wow, what a gift. And just as the trial was approaching, we learned the power of faith in the middle of a dark hour. Philippians, he says, the kind of faith God values seems to develop best when everything fuzzes over, when God stays silent, when the fog rolls in. Karen and Betty Jo, dear friends of mine, said, Carol, we want to take you for a girlfriend's getaway. And we went to Karen's lake home, and they had made a beautiful meal for me. The next morning, we stayed in our robes until noon and drank coffee on the deck. By the way, if you stay in your robe until noon, buy a nice one and put get well cards out at the front door. And that way people stop by and say, oh, I'm so sorry, you're not feeling well. It buys you a little bit of time. But these friends were so dear. That afternoon, they said, we just want to minister to you. They got out their Bible and read selected passages. And then they got out an old-fashioned hymn book. And they, a choir of two, sang to me, an audience of one. And they started singing, great is thy faithfulness. O God, my Father, there is no shadow of turning with thee. Thou changest not. Thy compassions, they fail not. As thou hast been, thou forever wilt be. Great is thy faithfulness. They sang all the verses. They turned another page. They sang, oh, love that will not let me go. All the verses. They turned another page. They sang, a mighty fortress is our God. Another amazing grace. For 1 hour, these women sang to me the lyrics based on biblical truth that would hold me during this trial and nurture me and encourage me. Now, I have to tell you, Karen and Betty Jo are not trained musicians. Are you hearing me? As an act of obedience to God and out of love for me, their friend, they reminded me of what I needed to know in the middle of a dark hour. We flew to Florida now the night before the trial would begin, and we met April at the courthouse. It's a huge complex, and we did a Jericho-style prayer walk around that courthouse. We laid hands on the front door. You should have seen the authorities come running. They soon found out we were those unique Christians who were praying for a trial, and they realized we weren't going to hurt anybody. And the trial began. On the first 3 days, Jean, April, and I could not be inside the courtroom because we were witnesses to our son's mental state prior to the act that took a man's life. It was torturous. It was a not guilty by reason of temporary insanity plea. We have to tell you that during the time we planned for a trial, father, the stepmother, and the sister of the deceased were planning a funeral. Oh, how we grieved for those hurting people. There was enough pain to go around again and again and again. You need to know we do not justify the actions of our son. What he did was against the laws of God and man. But oh, how our hearts ached for mercy. On Thursday, we were on the stand. Jean was first, April was second, I was last. I remember walking into the courtroom, and I looked over at the jury. I thought, are they kind people? I looked over at the judge. I thought, is he a father? Does he see my son's true heart? I looked at the prosecutor. She had 20 years of experience at putting men in the death chamber and behind bars for a lifetime. She was articulate. She was educated. She was good. I looked at Jason, and I mouthed, I love you, son. And he mouthed it back. I remember second-guessing everything I said.
on the stand. We knew closing arguments would be read the next day. That's exactly what happened.

0: And by noon, the jury went into deliberation. We did 7 Jericho-style prayer walks around the courthouse during jury deliberation, praying for a miracle of mercy. It was time to go back in. The court TV cameras were rolling. Some of you may have seen our story on Dateline NBC or more recently on CNN Live or MSNBC. Jason was asked to stand, and the verdict was read. We, the members of the jury, find Jason Paul Kent guilty of murder in the first degree. In Florida, there are mandatory minimums. We instantly knew what the sentence would be because the prosecutor had removed the death penalty earlier in the process, knowing it was his first offense and it would be hard for her to get the death penalty. So Jason was again asked to stand, and the judge said, I sentence you, Jason Paul Kent, to live out the rest of your life in a Florida state penitentiary without the possibility of parole. He was 25 years old at the time of his crime. Forever is a long time. I don't think I have ever been so broken in my life as I was that night, as the TV cameras tried to follow us in our agony, trying to catch a piece of news. I worried that my son would commit suicide that night. And oh, how we prayed. But 2 hours later, he called and he said, Mom and Dad, they brought me back to the faith-based area of the jail. And he said, news of my conviction had already gotten to the jail. And now you need to know by this time, Jason was the cell coordinator in the faith-based area. And several of these maximum security inmates had come to faith. And he said, they were weeping and they gathered around me. And they said, Jason, if a man like you got a sentence like this, man, there's no hope for us. There's no hope. And he said, God gave me the ability to stand up and preach. And I said, man, if we walk in freedom in this lifetime or in the next, we will still one day walk in freedom if we know Jesus. And I knew it was going to be okay. We learned the power of speaking up in the middle of a dark hour. Proverbs 31 tells us to speak up for those who cannot speak up for themselves. We were standing in line with all the broken people, and we were one of them. It was a difficult lesson. I'd been used to being a professional, and I've become a mess. I cry easily. I identify with people who hurt. I know what pain feels like. I know what hopelessness feels like. I said, Jesus, help us. And I began sharing our story. On Christmas Day, a year ago, I was in the ladies' room in a stall at the prison, and a woman came in. She was just cussing. She was hyperventilating. She was weeping. She said, I hate this place. I hate these people. I think I'm having a nervous breakdown. The old professional me would have gotten up. I would have put my arm around her. I would have quoted my 5 best verses on suffering, and I would have prayed over her and said, honey, you're going to be okay. The new me wept with her. I didn't even quote 1 Bible verse. She wasn't ready for my scripture. She just needed to know one other person cared. God is showing me that broken people minister to broken people. So if you're broken, that's good. As we continue to live in a very different kind of normal for us, God's reminded us of 2 Corinthians 4:16. So we're not giving up. How could we? Even though on the outside it often looks like things are falling apart on us, on the inside where God is making new life, not a day goes by without His unfolding grace.
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2: John, I so admire Carol Kent for sharing such a heart-wrenching story so openly and honestly with us. And as she said a bit earlier in the message, we want to extend our sympathy to the family of the murdered man, of course. And I pray that they know the Lord and have found comfort in Him. Carol also said, when God seems the most absent, He is the most present. And that's especially true through the power of Christian community. Let me urge you, find a Christian group to be a part of. It could be a home group organized by your church, a Bible study, or a group like Moms in Prayer, where moms gather to pray for their children and their local schools. But find that community somehow, somewhere. And then when a trial comes along, those are the people that God will use to help you. They will be the hands and feet of Jesus in your life, and you'll have the opportunity to be there for them sometime in the future.
1: Yeah, Dina and I have experienced that kind of encouragement many times, and trust that as a listener, you have too. On behalf of Jim Daly and the entire team, thanks for listening to Focus on the Family. I'm John Fuller.
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1: In this bulletin, Moira Deeming launches court action and another win for Alex de Minaur. With the details, I'm Tracy Weir. A co-founder of Australia's Jewish Council has told the Royal Commission into Anti-Semitism she faced a wave of abuse for opposing the war in Gaza. Sarah Schwartz says she had been called a traitor and targeted by Holocaust-related slurs. Speaking outside the Sydney hearing, Ms. Schwartz warned anti-Semitism is growing.
2: Abuse that I receive from both far-right and neo-Nazi actors, but also from pro-Israel advocates. Those actors target Jewish people like me who stand up for Palestinian freedom and justice. They question our Jewishness.
1: The hearings continue until July 10. Victorian Liberal MP Moira Deeming has reportedly launched legal action against the party's state president on the eve of a move to disendorse her as a candidate from this year's state election. News Corp reports Mrs. Deeming has launched action in the Supreme Court against Victorian branch president Brian Loughnane. The case is set to be heard this morning. Multiple sources telling News Corp the matter is a bid to halt the Liberal Party state executive meeting proceeding tonight. The federal government has rejected claims it relies solely on artificial intelligence to assess aged care claims. An AI tool launched 2 years ago examines a client's needs to determine if they are eligible for government-supported services. The opposition and the Greens argue human intervention is needed. Aged Care Minister Sam Ray has told Parliament that is already in place.
3: The integrated assessment tool uses qualified human assessors to complete the clinical assessments, and that is then used to apply the aged care rules so that we have a system that is fair for every single Australian.
1: The Ombudsman is currently investigating the use of AI tools to assess and screen applications. Data has confirmed excessive mobile phone usage is transforming our body shape. Sport and exercise physician Dr. Peter Larkins says it's a particular issue for children.
4: If you look at posture, it's usually leaning forward, eyes down, chin down, so your neck strain, often associated with people that work at workstations on computers all day, but kids on the phone, of course, it can change the shape of your neck and lead to tension, and you do squint a lot and you frown a lot when you're looking at screens.
1: To prevent bad posture, Dr. Larkins advises people to hold their phones up to their eye level. Sport Day 4 action at Wimbledon is underway and there's already been an Aussie winner. Craig Gabriel has more.
5: Alex de Minaur was solid. He played one of his best matches of recent weeks and scored his sixth win from seven matches against Adrian Mannarino. And it's his seventh win in his last eight matches against left-handers. De Minaur is into the third round, 6-3, 6-2, 6-2.
1: Craig Gabriel. And in the AFL, Brisbane had a 22-point win over Geelong. That's the latest news and sport. I'm Tracy Weir.
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7: Good morning. Making news on Pulse, Premier Jeremy Rockliffe has confirmed Tassie pubs and clubs will be allowed to stay open all night tonight so fans can watch the Socceroos play Egypt at 4 a.m. Firmus is defending plans for three data centres in northern Tasmania amid growing community concern over the impact on the state's electricity grid. And a fundraiser for a Royal Hobart Hospital doctor killed in a highway crash on the Midland Highway last month has raised more than $9,000. Get these stories and more on the free Pulse Tasmania app.
6: Pulse Tasmania, the island's number one for news.
8: Now for the good news from Ephesians chapter 1. Praise be to the God and Father of our Lord Jesus Christ, who has blessed us in the heavenly realms with every spiritual blessing in Christ. For he chose us in him before the creation of the world to be holy and blameless in his sight.
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8: 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G'day, Scotty, with you on this Friday morning. Apologies for my voice. I've got a bit of a cold at the moment. Hopefully, as I wake up a little bit more, my voice might improve a little bit too. But great to be with you on this Friday morning. As far as our weather goes today, it's looking rather wintry. Surprise, surprise, we're in the middle of winter. But shower 2 today, 13. Tomorrow, showers 9. And Sunday looks like a cloudy day

It's Joy Williams and Say Goodbye. This is Ultra 106.5. I know I've shared this story before, but this next song is an important song to my wife and I because it was at the time we first met, 1992, and we met and I was kind of really keen, you know, really keen. And we were going out for lunch and stuff, but nothing had kind of progressed to being official. I mean, I was really young, she was really young, and it wasn't official. And I kind of didn't know how she felt. She hadn't really given away too much. And so anyway, I kind of wasn't sure, and I was thinking, how do I approach her? How do I talk about this? And then she left a cassette tape of this song under my pillow one night. And so I walked in, got home, and I'm like, what's that under the pillow? And then I felt like it was a song called To Be With You by Mr. Big. And it was a sight to me, I think, that that she was pretty keen as well. So I thought that was pretty special. So it's kind of our song. This is Mr. Big and To Be With You.

It's Olivia Dean and Man I Need. 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Hey, this next song, not much sunshine around for the next few days, so maybe this song might make us feel a little bit more sunny on the inside. Monday, though, by Monday and Tuesday, looks like some sunny weather on the way. This is Katrina and the Waves, Walking on Sunshine.

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1: In stories making news, search and rescue teams from El Salvador and Chile have rescued a 44-year-old security guard trapped in the ruins of a mall in earthquake-ravaged Venezuela, more than a week after a duo of strong earthquakes devastated the country's northern coast. Back home, a new facial recognition cameras in WA have been hailed a success, with nearly 20 arrests made during the first week of the trial. More than 130,000 faces were scanned, which generated over 30 alerts. Victorian Liberal MP Moira Deeming has launched legal action against the party's state president on the eve of a move to disendorse her as a candidate from this year's state election. News Corp reports Mrs. Deeming has launched action in the Supreme Court against Victorian branch president Brian Loughnane. To sport in AFL, and Brisbane have had a 22-point win over Geelong. The final score, Brisbane's 19-9-123 to the Cats' 14-17-101. That's the news and sport headlines. I'm Tracy Weir. More details soon.
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4: Expecting some showers around the place today, 13 degrees, even cooler tomorrow. Definitely thermals and beanie and gloves and scarf tomorrow. Showers and 9 degrees. And then for Sunday, cloudy 11.

Most couples, even those in good marriages, sometimes wonder whether they've married the right person. Such a doubt doesn't mean there's something seriously wrong with your relationship. The truth is, most people feel this at some point. These thoughts often come after a heated argument or a longer than normal period of feeling deeply annoyed with each other. At such times, thoughts of another person who may be easier to get on with, more understanding, more encouraging, more loving, enters our mind. It's easy for us to muse over our perfect partner, to which our current has no chance to compete. The reality is, very few, if any, find the perfect match. Everybody has some or more flaws. Do you have the right person? If you are feeling this as a distressing and deep issue, it may be helpful to seek relationship counseling. What may also help is focusing on the good qualities of your partner, remembering how you met and what your initial attraction was. The statistics tell us that it's often better to work out your current relationship than trying to find a person who may not exist. This is relationship psychotherapist Anne Skelder.

0: It's Baker Boy and Bernard Fanning. It's called Wish You Well. This is Ultra 96.5. Hey, we got very, very close to our target of $160,000 during the on-air on purpose appeal, but didn't quite reach. You're about $30,000 short. 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Thank you to those who did. Amazing. 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So it's just overwhelming, but we so appreciate it. 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

City Adam Levine and Locked Away. 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And at midday today, it's the 80s Lunchbox. 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Baby.

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1: In this bulletin, the push to mandate affordable public housing and an AFL star weighing up his options. With more, I'm Tracy Weir. Independent Senator David Pocock is seeking to legislate framework that would require the federal government to mandate affordable housing on public land. Under the drafted bill, at least 30% of new residential developments build on Commonwealth land and would need to be reserved for low to moderate income households. Australian Community Housing Chief Executive Mark Digitati believes it would provide more certainty for those doing it tough.
2: They'll be able to live near where they work. They'll be able to keep their kids in the same school. They'll stay connected to their community and they build a much more stable life.
1: Rent on the dwellings would also be capped. Leaked documents show Victorian Labor under Jacinta Allen is headed for a catastrophic defeat in the November state election. While polls show Labor and the Coalition are neck and neck in Melbourne, the story is far different in the regions. Leaked National Party strategies show the Premier's approval outside of Melbourne is at a record low, minus 67, rating her toxicity as being worse than even Donald Trump. A second man charged over an alleged people smuggling plot in far north Queensland is due to face court today. Georgina Winter has more.
3: A 30-year-old Chinese national has become the second man to be charged after a group of up to 12 asylum seekers were detected illegally arriving by boat at Weipa on Tuesday. He joins a 34-year-old Taiwanese national to be charged with one count of aggravated offence of people smuggling, which carries a maximum sentence of 20 years behind bars. Meantime, the Home Affairs Minister has confirmed the group of asylum seekers have been deported as the Albanese government defends its border security measures.
1: Georgina Winter. A man has been pulled alive from beneath a collapsed car park in Venezuela 8 days since twin earthquakes devastated the country. Foreign rescuers spent 100 hours digging to free the security guard who was on duty when the quakes struck. After they heard faint cries for help, nearly 2,300 people have been killed in the disaster and tens of thousands remain missing. To sport in AFL and Saints coach Ross Lyon is playing down his meeting with Brisbane star Lachie Neale this weekend as the free agent weighs up his future.
4: I've been blown out of all proportion. I regularly catch up with Lachie in town with a close friend, and that close friend will be there as well. We've got a mutual friend. There'd been no preliminary discussions or anything like that, except clearly it was in the AFL landscape, and I'd simply describe it as the normal dinner with both people window shopping. There's certainly no strong agenda from either side.
1: Lachie Neale is reportedly set to meet with Essendon officials as well this weekend. In on-field action, the Lions had a 22-point win over Geelong. And the NRLW season kicked off overnight with the Knights beating the Sharks 18-4. Round 18 of the NRL begins tonight, the Panthers hosting the Rabbitohs. That's the latest news in sport. I'm Tracy Weir.
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6: Good morning, making news on Pulse. Premier Jeremy Rockliffe has confirmed Tassie pubs and clubs will be allowed to stay open all night tonight so fans can watch the Socceroos play Egypt at 4 a.m. Firmus is defending plans for 3 data centres in northern Tasmania amid growing community concern over the impact on the state's electricity grid. And Tasmanian artist Sammy Murfitt has sold more than 500 Neil the Seal stickers in just hours after global demand overwhelmed her. Get these stories and more on the free Pulse Tasmania app.
5: Pulse Tasmania, the island's number one for news.
7: And now for the good news from Ephesians chapter 1. To the praise of his glorious grace, which he has freely given us in the one he loves. In him we have redemption through his blood, the forgiveness of sins, in accordance with the riches of God's grace that he lavished on us.
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7: Rather wintry for the next few days, but by Monday and Tuesday looks like some sunny weather on the way. Today, showers and 13, tomorrow, showers and 9, and Sunday, cloudy and 11.

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1: I love it when magpies swoop people. I love it when the people run away with their arms flapping and they're yelling at the magpie, trying to throw things at it. I love it when they slip over or hit the deck or try to hide from the magpie. My favourite is when the magpie swoops the guy with the helmet with the 15 zip ties on it. Because clearly, the zip ties don't work. You might think, that's not very nice, Pastor Dave. But if you knew what was going on in my mind half the time, you'd be glad that I was laughing instead of doing something else. Having mental ill health is hard, and if I don't cut some space to focus on something else instead of the darkness or the depression or the bipolar or whatever else, who knows what's going to happen? So if laughter helps managing your mental health, grab a coffee and a mate and head to the Magpie Park.
0: For more candid conversations on faith and mental well-being, check out sunburntsouls.com.

0: It's We Are Messengers, and a thousand times this is Ultra 96.5. Apologies for my voice this morning. Not ideal being on radio when my voice is my tool. That's my, but unfortunately a bit of a cold at the moment. So thanks for hanging in there with me and putting up with my voice. Looking forward to catching up this morning with Richard Humphrey, the Dean of St. David's. We do that every Friday morning. And we're talking about the I Ams. So Jesus makes these big statements about I am. I am the gate. I am the bread of life. I am the light. I am the vine. And but what we often don't realize is the context of I am is taken from the Old Testament. And that is God calling himself God. I am. Like, he doesn't have to say I am anything. It's simply I am, and that's what God, the term he uses for himself. So for Jesus to be using that in the New Testament, that is absolutely radical, because in effect what he's saying is, I am God, I am he. And so that's the thing that eventually gets him killed on the cross, is because he's claiming to be God. It's a huge statement. So we're going to talk about that this morning. We're going to be addressing I am the bread of life. That's just after 8 o'clock this morning.
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I'm David Wood with another sports moment. It's the longest and most prestigious cycling event in the world. It's Le Tour de France. The first Tour of France started in 1903. The plan was a five-stage race from the 30th of June to the 5th of July, starting in Paris, stopping in Lyon, Marseille, Bordeaux, and Nantes before returning to Paris. These days, the race starts in a different location each year and travels through several countries, not just France. The race always ends with the Champs-Élysées stage in Paris, a tradition that dictates no one challenges the leader on the final day, which means if you're in front going into the last day, even by just a few seconds, you've won the race. The leader of the tour is awarded the yellow jersey. The green jersey is the sprinter's jersey. There's a jersey that's white with red polka dots. It's for the king of the mountains. And there's a white jersey worn by the fastest overall rider under the age of 25 in Le Tour de France. With another sports moment, I'm David Wood.

It's Midnight Oil and King of the Mountain. Get those birthday nominations in the next 10 minutes from now. We're going to close it off real soon because I'll call someone, let them know they've won a birthday cake or a voucher for their birthday. So to do that, go to our website, which is ultra106five.com.

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1: In stories making news, opposition leader Angus Taylor is expected to travel around the country to try and improve the coalition's standing with voters now that federal parliament has wrapped up for the winter break. The Albanese government was able to use this sitting to get its tax reforms through with the help from the Greens. Three people have been charged after police intercepted a multi-million dollar cocaine shipment in a Sydney freight hub. State and federal authorities seized packages containing 10 kilograms of cocaine worth around $1.6 million. Business leaders say a 25% rise in most visa application charges is making it harder to attract skilled workers from overseas. A security guard who became trapped beneath rubble in Venezuela after back-to-back earthquakes has been rescued alive. In sport, to Super Rugby and Reds teenager Trayvon Pritchard has inspired the junior Wallabies to a 36-point win over Fiji at the Under-20 World Championships. And in the AFL, the Lions had a 22-point win over Geelong. That's the news and sport headlines. More details soon.
2: 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An accident, breakdown or slow traffic and it is on. 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Lane changers weaving in and out. 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Come on, a bit of common sense. 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
3: It's 26 to 8. This is Ultra 106.5 weather today. Showers and 13 degrees. Tomorrow, very chilly. Showers and 9. And Sunday, cloudy and 11.

0: It's Lauren Daigle in A Life with Purpose. This is Alt 26.5. I recorded an interview a couple of weeks ago with Sharon Hill from Alpha Crucis. And so I'm going to have a proper voice because I recorded it just recently. So apologize for my voice currently. But this is something I really want to share with you. It's about a mini expo coming up with Sharon Hill. Sharon Hill is with us once again. She's a regular these days. By the way, thank you so much. You got me an umbrella.
1: Yeah.
0: So we had a chaplain's night at Alpha Crucis recently, which is where you're from, and it was raining, and I had an umbrella, and I left it behind, and it's a broken umbrella, and you noticed that. So you went out and bought me another umbrella.
1: I just couldn't stand the idea of you cutting your hand or trying to hold that handle, Scott. It's just, it's important that your umbrella works.
0: Yeah, well, thank you. That was very generous.
1: You are very, very welcome. Very welcome.
0: Now, you've got, and you're doing these every month, and these are fantastic. Yep. You've got one coming up in July at Alpha Crucis College.
1: Yep.
0: And it's kind of a mini expo. Tell us about that.
1: Yeah. So I just want to let everyone know that has already been coming along and has been sort of entering the membership base as such that we're not having an event in June. You know, we're heading into winter. And aside from that, Alpha Crucis is currently under renovation. So the space that we've got is a bit limited at the moment. So we're really just wanting to make sure that people are comfortable when they come along. So Thursday, the 23rd of July, we're going to do a mini expo, which is amazing. So just as Christian Carers, so this is what this is about, the Christian Carers Connect Network, we're actually going to run a competition on a logo for that. So stay tuned about that a bit more. But what we aim to do
0: is
1: really...
0: I'll get my five-year-old grandson to
1: look, and he'll probably do it.
0: Yeah,
1: like,
0: yeah.
1: You know, the Nike tick, how simple was that? I do feel that guy was ripped off. I mean, $30 he got
0: Serious?
1: Paid for that. Yeah, yeah, yeah. I read that somewhere. Yeah, for the tick.
0: Wow.
1: I know. It was back when people didn't necessarily understand those things, but yeah. Anyway, we digress.
0: Yeah.
1: How unlike us.
0: Yeah.
1: Thursday, the 23rd of July, we're going to have a mini expo, and it's about recognising that as professionals, Christian carers, it's not just about referring to other services or referring to churches. It's really about how can we support these people as they rebuilding and healing. And some of that is the environment. It's the things that they've got around them. So like referring to a radio station like Ultra 106.5 and saying, hey, listen to these guys. That's
0: going
1: to really...
0: It's good for the soul.
1: I know. It's going to encourage you and you're going to hear really positive messages. There's also like some Christian cafes around. We have like food places that not only hand out food but actually do things like morning teas and have people around to just sit and chat with people that may be going for the first time or feeling a bit lonely. So there's lots of different things that we have in our city that we can refer people to. And so on the expo day, we're just going to bring some of those people in to chat about what they do because one of the things that is really important for this Connect group is understanding the referrals and the spaces we can refer to because we want to be doing warm referrals. There's nothing worse than just getting handed all these pieces of paper or lists of things and people walk out the door and go, where do I go? What does that happen? I think, you know, as Christian carers, we really want to see that people have a safe space to go for ongoing care. It's that continuity of care that we can offer.
0: And sometimes people, when they're going through something like that and as you say, like the family environment may not be ideal.
1: No.
0: And they might be really struggling in that. To have other ways that they can kind of go and find almost a sanctuary.
1: Yes.
0: You know, like a radio station or a coffee shop or, you know, people that are genuinely going to care for you and look after you.
1: Yeah.
0: That's beautiful. It's like gold, isn't it?
1: Mm. Yeah. It's just the environmental things around someone and helping them as they go on their journey. It's really, really important. And it's something that we... As a Connect network, we're really looking at how do we serve this city well? How do we come alongside each other, refer to each other, collaborate, get to know each other better, and just so we can serve, so we can see where there are gaps. And, so there's a lot of partners that have come on board with this as well that has just been amazing. So we've got Alpha Crucis University, we've got the Australian Christian Counsellors the Association of Australian Christian Counsellors or some way like that. I've probably got it back to front. Chaplaincy Australia.

0: So the one in 23rd July, who's invited to this one?
1: So this one, well, I can't reveal all that yet, but everyone's always invited. So all Christian carers are always welcome to come along. It doesn't matter whether they're chaplains, whether they're counsellors, mentors, professional supervisors. Anyone that's working in that direct individual care environment is welcome to come along. Pastors, we'd love to see pastors quite often they are doing that such a strong role of pastorally caring for their church. And so being able to know who's around in the counselling arena and some of the services that can provide additional support, I mean, that's just gold. It takes the weight off, you know.
0: Yeah.
1: It's shared responsibility rather than feeling like we've got to manage it all. So sorry, I feel like I went off track there. You asked who's invited. Every Christian carer, doesn't matter what your role is, you're invited. In terms of the people we're going to have on the day, I'm going to let you know that a bit closer to time, but I will tell you that there is a cafe involved. I will tell you that there is a clothing area involved. There's a radio station
0: involved. I think
1: you know who that one is, and there's a couple more that are still in the pipeline. So we're really excited about this little mini expo and how we're going to bring all that together.
0: All right. Now, if somebody does want to come, and it's still a way away, 23rd July, we'll get you in before then and talk more about it. But how do we find out more?
1: Well, we will, as always, we'll send something through so it can go on your community page.
0: Yep.
1: And you can contact me directly on 0472 712545 as one of the representatives of the group. Or you can send an email to Sharon@iamwell.net.au.
0: Beautiful. Thank you, Sharon.
1: You are very welcome.
0: We'll see you soon.
1: Thanks.

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G'day, this is Warwick Marsh from Dads for Kids. Have you surprised your family lately? It doesn't have to be huge or scary or require heaps of planning or commitment. 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Even for older kids, buy a pack of ice creams on your way home from work and say after dinner, "Surprise!" Surprises are always wonderful, especially coming from Dad. 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

0: It's 5 to 8. Good morning. This is Alt 26.5. Hope you're doing well this morning. Hopefully you feel a bit better than I am. This flu's just going around everywhere, isn't it? Everybody I know seems to be sick at the moment. It's of course, Friday the 3rd of July. And happy birthday this morning to Melissa. Happy birthday from John, Henry and Amelie. Thanks for being an awesome dad's mum. All of our love. Happy birthday, Mel. Have a great day. Also, John Koppelman. Best wishes from mum and brother. And have an awesome birthday. And finally, Christine Cash as well. Happy birthday, Christine, with love from Mike and Evelyn. So we stuck those names into the random number generator and put out Christine's name. So Christine, you have won yourself a cake, a voucher. Thanks to our station sponsor, Treats on Franklin in Lindisfarne.
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2: 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I'm very worried. My old clunker's costing me a fortune to run.
1: Blimey, Mrs. Harrison. 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
2: I know what's coming.
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0: 4 minutes away from 8 o'clock, and looking forward to catching up as we always do for Friday morning with Richard Humphrey just after 8. He's the Dean of St. David's. Always got something great to say, plus some great music. Guys, Sebastian, Alex Lloyd and Richard Humphrey just after 8 o'clock.

0: desk.
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2: In this bulletin, a Russian drone attack on Kyiv and ongoing studies into motor neuron disease. With more, I'm Tracy Weir. Opposition leader Angus Taylor is expected to travel around the country to try and improve the coalition's standing with voters now federal parliament has wrapped up for the winter break. The Albanese government was able to use this sitting to get its tax reforms through with help from the Greens. A Nationals frontbencher says the appointment of former New South Wales Deputy Premier John Barilaro in an advisory role will be of great value in the lead-up to the next federal election. Mr. Barilaro is re-entering politics after leaving New South Wales Parliament in 2021. He later took up a high-paying trade role in New York. A large-scale Russian drone attack on Ukraine's capital Kyiv is being described as the worst to hit the Ukrainian capital since Moscow launched its invasion. Australia's former ambassador to Russia, Peter Tesh, has told Nine Moscow is acting as an aggressor.
3: Kyiv Mayor Vitaly Klitschko has called this the most massive attack that Russia has launched upon Kyiv in the more than 4 years of its war of choice, which it began in full in February 2022. 74 missiles, almost 500 drones, an attack that was staged over about 11 hours.
2: Moscow says its forces were targeting military plants in retaliation to attacks on Russian civilian infrastructure. There is renewed hope in the fight against motor neuron disease after University of Queensland scientists collaborated with overseas experts. Alex Riddell has more.
4: A new drug could allow MND to become a manageable disease for patients. News Corp reports the drug known as R8Y is on track for testing in patients within 5 years. University of Queensland researcher Professor Trent Woodruff says the medication provides a unique tool to study certain immune cells in detail to offer better management of the disease. The breakthrough has received essential funding from Fight MND, the charity co-founded by the late Neil Danaher.
2: Alex Riddell with that report. Turning to sport, and the Sharks have had a rocky start to their NRLW campaign with an 18-4 loss to the Knights. Second rower Rhiannon Byers took Cronulla's first and only try. Coach Tony Herman conceding they struggled to make proper ground in the second half.
5: We just kept turning the footy over and then giving penalties and stuff. So, yeah, the game didn't go the way we probably wanted it to. And, you know, we probably wanted to play a different style of footy. And
2: the women's competition continues tomorrow, Gold Coast Titans hosting the Sydney Roosters at Cbus Super Stadium. And at the FIFA World Cup, a decisive win for Spain, 3-0 over Austria. Darcy Moore is set to miss the rest of the AFL season after re-injuring his hamstring, the Collingwood star suffering the setback at training on Tuesday. And Alex de Minaur is through to the third round at Wimbledon with a straight sets win over his French opponent. That's the latest news in sport. I'm Tracy Weir.
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7: Good morning. Making news on Pulse, Premier Jeremy Rockliffe has confirmed Tassie pubs and clubs will be allowed to stay open all night tonight so fans can watch the Socceroos play Egypt at 4 a.m. A fundraiser for a Royal Hobart Hospital doctor killed in a highway crash on the Midland Highway last month has raised more than $9,000. And a coroner has found a hiker who died on Tasmania's Western Arthur Range was carrying a second-hand emergency beacon with no active subscription, leaving him unable to call for help. Get these stories and more on the free Pulse Tasmania app.
6: Pulse Tasmania, the island's number one for news.
8: And now for the good news from Ephesians chapter 2. 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
8: It's 8:05. Good morning. This is Ultra 106.5. Richard Humphrey real soon, and we're working our way through the I ams. So Jesus, a number of times, said that I am, meaning, and look, if you know your Bible, you know that in the Old Testament, that's God referring to himself, and said, I am. So this is a big claim from Jesus that he claims, I am. He's claiming that he is God. And he says it a number of times to the point that that is the thing in the end, because they believed it was blasphemy that got him onto the cross and he lost his life. The religious leaders at the time, every time he said, I am, would absolutely have a meltdown. So for those that claim that Jesus never claimed to be God, it is very clear in Scripture that he does over and over again. So we're going to talk about the I Ams when we come back with Richard Humphrey, the Dean of St. David's. Currently 6 degrees in Hobart, top of 13 today, showers developing later in the day, and then tomorrow, not as cold as it was going to be, but it's still only a top of 10. Tomorrow, showers easing and cloudy on Sunday and 11.

0: bad religion. It's the scourge of our modern world. There's a tendency in our society, when we come across bad religion, to replace it with no religion, secularism. But this doesn't work. There's a story of a landlord who had a terrible tenant. He finally booted him out, fixed up the house, and swept it clean. But because of his bad rental experience, he decided to leave the place empty. Well, the old tenant came back, and finding the place empty, moved in with seven of his mates. Let's just say the ending was worse than the beginning. Replacing bad religion with no religion doesn't work. We are spiritual beings. If we can't find sane religion, we'll replace it with any old 1-900 nonsense we can find. Bad religion is only overcome with good religion. This is Paul Clark for the At The Top Project.
1: Find out more from atthetop.org.au.

0: Richard Humphrey is with us once again. He's the Dean of St. David's Cathedral. Good morning.
1: Good morning. It's great to be here, Scotty. Sorry that you're sounding a little rough.
0: Oh, you're a little bit rough, but I'm okay.
1: It was me deep and sexy last week, and it's you with your Barry White on this week.
0: That's right. I'm not going to sing though today.
1: No, well, please don't.
0: What are we talking about?
1: Well, I think last week we looked at Jesus saying, I am the light of the world. I've been thinking a lot about Jesus saying the I ams. It's one of the things that is built into John's gospel, that it starts with I'm the bread of life, I'm the light of the world. It talks about what Christianity offers. And then at the point of decision, when Jesus is talking to the blind man, it talks about Jesus saying, I am the gate, I am the good shepherd. And then it talks to the disciples about things they need to know to stay the course. I am the resurrection and the life, I am the way, the truth and the life, and I am the vine.
0: Talks about on the vine, yeah.
1: And you've got this built-in little evangelism discipleship program out of the I ams. So I've been thinking a lot about the I ams, and so last week we thought about I am the light of the world, and I've been thinking about I am the bread of life, because I really like bread. I don't know about you, Scotty, but the amount of times I've gone to a restaurant and ruined the meal because there's a bowl of warm rolls, and you start eating the rolls, and then you butter them, and then you go, can we have some more? And if they're a good restaurant, they'll bring you some more. And then by the time you've got to entree, thinking, I'm full. My wife often says, you can't live by bread alone, but I try. I'm big on bread. And we've got to remember, in the time of Jesus, bread wasn't just that side dish that you had whilst waiting for anything else. It was your staple food. It was the main thing that you ate, was bread with just little bits around the side. So when Jesus is saying, I am the bread of life, he is saying that he is the one who can truly satisfy. He is the one who can give you that which you really need for life. And he says it just after he's fed the 5,000 in John's gospel. He's crossed the Lake of Galilee, and everybody comes chasing for him, wanting more food. And Jesus says, you're only following me because you want another feed. Why do you chase that which does not satisfy, that which will spoil? Rather, go for what will go for eternal life. And then he says, I am the bread of life. So he's offering that which is real and true in the face of that which won't last and spoils. Now, whenever I hear about that idea of spoiling, it makes me think, like, we chase so many things that spoil, that don't satisfy. Yeah. When I was a kid, I had a very large battery collection. Now, it's a bit sad that that's what I collected. But I liked collecting batteries, whether they be little round ones.
0: That's so interesting.
1: I've never heard of AAAs.
0: Battery collections.
1: There's a reason why you don't do it. I'll get to that in a second. And, different colours. The Ever-Readys used to be orange, for any of those who remember orange Ever-Readys. The 9-volt ones were exciting because you could put that in your tongue and you get that little vithy thing.
0: They used to freak me out.
1: So I had this quite large collection of batteries that I kept under my bed. And every so often I pull them out and look at them. Batteries are nice. They're heavy. You can sort of roll them around and so on. I did, however, make a serious scientific tactical error because I kept my batteries in a metal box.
0: Oh, no.
1: Now, some of you can probably already see where this is going.
0: Acid's leaking everywhere.
1: Acid leaks. So one of the batteries leaked. Of course, it's a metal box. The acid is what makes the thing connect. So suddenly this entire box of batteries is now all connected to each other electronically through the box. So I go to pull out my nice, lovely, shiny collection of batteries, and what I have is a metallic box of electronic goop.
0: It was supercharged.
1: It was goop. It was just all of them had blown. There was just broken battery. It had spoiled, right?
0: Your whole collection.
1: I know. My whole collection had spoiled. Now, to which Jesus would say, why do you chase after batteries that spoil? Now, of course, I'm sure all of us collect much more important things than batteries. But in the end, that's what will happen to whatever we collect.
0: I had a friend once who would get a car, and he'd be so excited about this car. And then 6 months later, the buzzer just wear off.
1: Yep.
0: And then he'd want to get another car.
1: Indeed.
0: And he was getting like two or three cars a year just because of that initial buzz.
1: Yeah, look, I don't understand people who collect things. What's that, 15,000 CDs, you say?
0: Yeah.
1: But we collect things that spoil, that don't actually ultimately satisfy. But Jesus says, actually, if you take what I'm offering, it will truly satisfy. It will feed you for life. Now, it doesn't mean that you'll be physically fed, obviously, but you have something that is truly and ultimately satisfying. And what is it that he's offering? He's offering the fact that ultimately you are loved, you live in a world of meaning and purpose, and that God has given himself for you, because he goes on as he speaks to talk about you have to, the language quite shocking, gnaw on me, nibble on me. It sort of sounds cannibalistic, but what he's saying is that the who I am as the word of God made flesh amongst you, as that bread is broken, you understand the love of God. And it can be a challenge, but at the end of that passage in John 6, lots of disciples are leaving because it's all just a bit weird. And Jesus says to Peter, you're going to go too. And he says, where else would we go?
0: Yeah.
1: You have the words of eternal life. And that's what Jesus offers. Christianity offers lots of things. It offers a reason for living well. It offers good ways to live. It offers good ways to be, act in relationship, to act in compassion, kindness, humility, gentleness, patience, and forgiving love. But its heart, its beating heart, is the broken body of Jesus, showing God's love for you, for me, and the body's been broken, the bread has been broken, but will we take it and be truly satisfied? That's the challenge to us from that.
0: Yep, love it so much. Thank you so much, Richard. We'll see you next week.
1: We will, and next week, a gate.
0: I am the gate. He's the gate. And by the way, before we go, we should explain to people, I am. I mean, that was effectively what got him killed on the cross, wasn't it?
1: Well, and yes, because when he says I am, it's ego eimi in Greek, which is kind of over-egging the ego eimi. Ego is I, eimi is I am. So you don't need to have ego if you have eimi. Eimi in and of itself is I am. If you say ego eimi, it's either saying I really am or I am. It's really emphasizing that. And when Jesus says that, it's picking up what God calls himself back in Exodus chapter 3, where Moses says, who are you? And or who should I say that you are? And he says, I am who I am, or I will be who I will be. Ego eimi, ego eimi in Greek. It was in Hebrew back in Exodus.
0: He was calling himself God.
1: Jesus is calling himself God. And just in case you think this is, you know, a clever bit of work by a pastor, in chapter 8, when Jesus says that I am the light of the world, at the end of the chapter, they want to kill him
0: because
1: you are claiming to make yourself equal with God. Yeah. They know what he's doing when he says ego eimi.
0: So to say, I am, big statement.
1: And you know, when he's asked about Solomon, he says, I tell you Abraham, talking about Abraham, before Abraham, I am. That's what Jesus says, right? Not I was, but I am.
0: Yeah, huge claim.
1: And it's no surprise that it's that claim to authority that ultimately gets Jesus killed. But it's actually beautifully, it's because he's the I am, because he is who he claims he be, that in his death we actually see the true nature of our God. The Word became flesh, became the bread of life, was broken for us so that we could join in the eternal feast.
0: Amen. Thank you, Richard.
1: Pleasure.

That's Big Daddy Weave. It's called Live. This is on 26.5 at 24 minutes after 8. Good morning, Scotty, with you. And, well, I heard this story on a podcast just recently, and I was like, no way, that's crazy. So do you remember this song? That's R.E.M. and Shiny Happy People. Well, the producers of Friends approached the band R.E.M. and said, hey, we would like that to be the theme song of our new show coming up. It's called Friends. It's going to be a big hit. Would you let us play that song as the intro of the song? And they said, no, this song could have been the theme song of Friends. Isn't that crazy? Like, you can't imagine anything but the Rembrandts. But Michael Stipe, when asked about the song, he said, look, I don't hate the song, I just don't want to sing it. It's a fruity pop song written for children. He said, I was always at peace with it. It's just a little embarrassing that it became a big hit like it did. So he wasn't a big fan of the song, didn't like playing it live. And when they approached him, his whole comment for saying no was, we don't want to be remembered by that song. That's not the song we want to be remembered by. The thing is that that they could have been remembered, but they could have also been making around about $4 million a year in royalties since the mid-90s when the show just came out. But, of course, this became the theme song. I'll be there for you. I couldn't imagine any other song being the theme song for Friends, but R.E.M. missed out on about $4 million a year since the 1990s in royalties because they said no to their song being the theme song for Friends. This is Rembrandts.

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6: In stories making news, a large-scale Russian drone attack on Ukraine's capital of Kyiv is being described as the worst to hit the Ukrainian capital since Moscow launched its invasion. Moscow says its forces were targeting military plants in retaliation to attacks on Russian civilian infrastructure. Australians recovering from a concussion now have access to a personalised recovery advice through an updated mobile app. HeadCheck Now uses real-time data from a national brain injury study to tailor recovery steps for anyone aged 5 and older. Some Victorians could face water restrictions this summer. The warning from the authorities comes as a dramatic drop in supply, with reservoirs sitting at just 50% capacity. Sport and Spain have stormed into the World Cup round of 16 with a 3-0 win over Austria. They'll face the winner of the next match, Cristiano Ronaldo's Portugal, taking on Croatia. And a 40-run win over South Africa has sealed England's spot to take on Australia in the Women's T20 World Cup final. That's the news and sport headlines. More details soon.
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7: Blimey, Mrs. Harrison. 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
10: 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So Scrub Cutters real soon. Talking about mattress. I have no idea what that could be about. But anyway, I've been sleeping on a different mattress the last couple of nights. I've been coughing so much through the night that I said to my wife, I said, I'll go sleep in the rumpus room on a mattress to let you get some sleep. So I've been sleeping on our on a different mattress. So I don't know what Scrub Cutters talking about with mattress. As far as our statewide weather goes, bunch of warnings around, particularly northern Tasmania, and flood warnings and showers for pretty much all of the cities. So for towns, I should say. So for Launceston today, showers and 14 degrees. Devonport, shower to 14. Strawn, showers and 12. St Helens, shower to 15. And for Burnie, showers and 14. And here in Hobart, 6 degrees at the moment. Feels like minus 1, though, on your skin. So very chilly outside. A top of 13 today, shower 2 developing later in the day. And then tomorrow, showers easing 10. And Sunday, cloudy and 11.

0: Pye. I'm Liz Oakes, and recently my hubby and I went in search of a new mattress for our slat bed. The old one had definitely done its dash. We did the rounds of a few bed shops and met a helpful sales assistant and told him what we were after. Well, he recommended a really comfortable mattress that seemed just perfect. And a couple of days later, it was delivered, and that night, hubby slept like a baby. Meanwhile, I tossed and turned. I couldn't get comfortable at all, even had to go and sleep in the spare room. 2 weeks later, we rotated the mattress, and suddenly, I had the best night's sleep, and he had the worst. Talk about frustrating. So we went back to the retailer, and they told us it was probably our slats, and gave us some new ones. Well, we went home and fitted them. Didn't make any difference. We were then referred to the manufacturer, and they told us there was no way it could be the mattress, and told us to replace the slats with hardwood. We did what they said. Didn't make any difference. Finally, they came and took the mattress away for testing. They rang and said, "We can't find anything wrong with it." However, they did decide to put some new springs in it. Well, a few days later, the dreaded mattress came back. It didn't look any different, but as soon as our heads hit the pillow, we both had the best night's sleep. Good things are worth fighting for, especially a good night's sleep.
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It's Sean Lock, and we walk on water. This is Ultra 96.5. Big game last night in the soccer, and that was Spain taking on Austria. Austria, great team. Spain, one of the favourites for the tournament, and Spain ended up winning 3-0. They'd be pretty happy that their first goal was actually disallowed, and still people scratching their heads going, why wasn't that allowed? But anyway, they end up winning 3-0. They're through the next round. And as far as the footy goes last night, Brisbane took on Geelong. Should have been a cracker of a game, but Brisbane were pretty good all night. Geelong had a good second quarter, but Brisbane good all night. And they...

That's Band Reeves and Outrun You. This is Ultra 96.5. Happy birthday this morning to Melissa Cuthbertson, also John Koppelman and Christine Cash. It was Christine who won the birthday cake, and the message read, "Happy birthday, Christine, with love from Mike and Evelyn." So happy birthday to all. Congratulations to Christine. If you want to get your birthdays in for the weekend, then now's the time to do it, because we close it off just after 9 o'clock. So for the weekend, get those birthday nominations in by going to our website, which is ultra106five.com.

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1: In this bulletin, EV sales on the rise and a win for Spain at the FIFA World Cup. With more, I'm Tracy Weir. Critics warn the federal government's proposal to toughen the under-16 social media ban could create privacy concerns for users when accessing platforms. A consultation paper on a proposed digital ID system has found the feature could lead to a surge in fake accounts. Privacy advocates also fear it would compromise the sensitive information of Australians. There are reports Labor ministers, backbenchers and candidates are urging the Victorian Premier to call a royal commission into corruption on the big build, fearing a coalition-led inquiry would be ruinous for the union movement. Dr. Luke Beck, Associate Professor of Constitutional Law at Monash University, says if Labor initiates the inquiry, it may be able to control the narrative.
2: Yes and no. So whenever a government, federal, state, territory sets up a royal commission, they set out the terms of reference, and that's the document that sets out the issues or topics that the royal commission has to go out and investigate. But once those terms of reference are set, the royal commissioner is completely independent and they do their own thing.
1: One Labor MP, speaking on the condition of anonymity, has told The Age everyone is sensitive to union concerns about a royal commission under a Liberal government. The number of Queenslanders unable to pay their electricity bills has skyrocketed in the past 12 months. According to the Australian Energy Regulator, more than 40,000 people statewide were on hardship plans on March 30, the alarming statistics prompting calls to the government to intervene and help struggling families. EV sales are at an all-time high in Australia, driven by an unprecedented demand for Tesla and Polestar. The two manufacturers delivered nearly 25,000 cars since January. The Electric Vehicle Council's Aman Gore says the variety of EVs available has driven that surge.
3: All models and all types. This shows that the cars being put out by Tesla and by Polestar are exciting to Australians and they're suiting the lifestyles that Australians lead all across our country.
1: Deliveries have increased 62% on the same time last year. Turning to sport, and Spain is through to the round of 16 at the World Cup with a 3-0 win over Austria. The clash saw star striker Mikel Oyarzabal take the third and fourth goal of his campaign, rubbing salt in Austria's wounds, scoring Spain's third and final goal 88 minutes in.
4: It's a well-timed run, it's three! Austria put to sleep, and Mikel Oyarzabal says, I'm in the picture for the golden boot.
1: That call on SBS. Meantime, a large contingent of Aussies have arrived in Texas to cheer on the Socceroos tomorrow morning, Australian time. And rugby union convert Sydney Taylor's put the NRLW on notice. The 23-year-old Wallaroo and Aussie Seven star best on ground as the Knights rolled the Sharks 18-4 in the competition season opener. That's the news and sport. I'm Tracy Weir.
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7: Good morning. Making news on Pulse, Firmus is defending plans for three data centres in northern Tasmania amid growing community concern over the impact on the state's electricity grid. Premier Jeremy Rockliff has confirmed Tassie pubs and clubs will be allowed to stay open all night tonight so fans can watch the Socceroos play Egypt at 4 a.m. And Tasmanian artist Sammy Murfitt has sold more than 500 Neil the Seal stickers in just hours after global demand overwhelmed her. Get these stories and more on the free Pulse Tasmania app.
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8: Now for the good news from Ephesians chapter 2, for it is by grace you have been saved through faith. 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
8: Good morning. 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It's currently 5 degrees in Hobart, top of 13 today. Showers developing later in the day and a rather wintry day tomorrow. Showers easing though, top of 10. And then Sunday cloudy and 11.

0: John Legend and all of me. This is Ultra 96.5. Well, Silverstone Formula One races on this weekend in Britain. It's going to be a huge race, always is. I got to say, I'm not enjoying this year as much as I have in previous years. Just the new hybrid cars, just, I don't know, there's just something different about it that I'm not really enjoying. Max Verstappen has been quite outspoken about it too. And he got on the simulator just this last couple of days and he said that it made him laugh. He said, I started laughing. It felt like a different track, to be honest. He said, you barely have battery around the lap. So basically at Austria, the previous one, lots of braking zones, and so you can charge the battery, but that's not the case in Silverstone. So basically you're going to be going on the straight and you're going to be losing power because you don't have the battery charge in these electric engines. So he's not that keen about it. He said it's going to be a tough one. So engine changes for 2026 mean preserving power could be the priority for drivers at Silverstone, which could then, of course, take away from the racing. So we have to wait and see. But I don't know. To me, go back to the old cars. I'm not sure that the experiment has necessarily been a good move, but time will tell. But I know Max Verstappen, not a fan.
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2: I like to think of life like a big gym session with lots of squats and a parent like a personal trainer. Just like a personal trainer, parents need to help their child develop a tolerance for the burn that comes with doing life squats. They need to know how to respond when they meet resistance. Once a child feels the burn in life, try to encourage them just to do 5 more squats. We don't want to squat our kids to death, but we do want them to know how to stretch their capacity. It's our job to help them grow and fail and get up again, fail some more, and eventually conquer their dreams. Next time they're hurting, think 5 more squats.

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1: In stories making news, a 30-year-old Chinese national has become the second man to be charged after a group of up to 12 asylum seekers were detected illegally arriving by boat in far north Queensland earlier this week. He joins a 34-year-old Taiwanese national to be charged with one count of aggravated offence of people smuggling, which carries a maximum sentence of 20 years behind bars. Leaked documents show Victorian Labor under Jacinta Allen is headed for a catastrophic defeat in the November state election. While polls show Labor and the coalition are neck and neck in Melbourne, the story is far different in the regions. The Queensland government is remaining tight-lipped on how much the CFMEU inquiry is costing taxpayers. It was originally funded almost $20 million, but will now require further funding after being granted an 18-month extension. To sport and a new halves combination for the Wallabies this weekend, Reds star Carter Gordon to partner Brumbies halfback Ryan Lonergan in Australia's Nation Championship Test against Ireland. That's the news and sport headlines. More details soon.
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4: Expecting showers to develop later today, top of 13 degrees, and then tomorrow cooling down to 10, showers easing, and Sunday cloudy and 11.

0: Shibuzi and Jelly Roll. It's called Amen. It's 4 minutes away from 10 o'clock. And looking forward to coming back in at midday for the 80s Lunchbox. It's a whole hour of 80s music. But we're going to leave you with a song from the 1980s in just a sec. But here's what's coming up.
1: What about us? What about all the times you said you had the answer?
2: Don't it always seem to go? But you don't know what you got till it's gone.
0: Candy Crows and Pink with you and next after 10, and I'll be back in the midday for the 80s Lunchbox. Whole bunch of songs like this one from the Fine Young Cannibals.

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1: In this bulletin, Moscow launching a massive drone attack on Kiev and a potential new treatment for motor neuron disease. With more, I'm Jaden James. A massive Russian drone attack on Kiev is being described as the worst to hit the capital since Moscow launched its invasion. Australia's former ambassador to Russia, Peter Tesh, says Moscow is stepping up its campaign.
2: Kiev Mayor Vitaly Klitschko has called this the most massive attack that Russia has launched upon Kiev in the more than 4 years of its war of choice, which it began in full in February 2022. 74 missiles, almost 500 drones, an attack that was staged over about 11 hours.